This is WAYO 104.3 Midwest Music Movements. You just heard Canadian R. Dean Taylor's Indiana Wants Me. Before that was Seattleites' The Presidents of the United States with Cleveland Rocks, known for being the opener for The Drew Carey Show. Before that was fellow New Yorkers' Kiss with Detroit Rock City. This is all songs about the Midwest by musicians specifically not from there. Did I make you listen to Kiss for a little bit? Absolutely. Let's hear what a couple of Tennessee boys think of Illinois.

just heard Massachusetts indie artist Chris Delmhurst's song, North Dakota. Before that was everyone's favorite Beatle, Ringo Starr, with Missouri Loves Company. And before that, you heard Tennessee Songbirds' The Everly Brothers with their song, Illinois. Up next, more non-residents trying to sing about the Midwest on Way Out, right here in Rochester.

This is WAO 104.3. You just heard Texan Spoon with Chicago at Night. Before that was Canadians 49th Parallel with Missouri. And before that was Purchase New York's indie band Adult Mom with the song Wisconsin. To keep the bit going, let's zip-zap-zop over to a Texan singing about Michigan.

Plain, Illinois. Yeah, I certainly do enjoy myself in champagne.

You're listening to WAO 104.3, and you just listened to my darling South Carolinian James Brown and his famous flame singing Kansas City. Before that was Tennessean and rockabilly royalty Carl Perkins with Champaign, Illinois. And before that was Texan Lefty Frizzell with Saginaw, Michigan. I feel like after researching this show that people not from anywhere near the Midwest really love Missouri. Anyway, more Tennesseans up next, and I'm going to warn you there's crazy distortion on one of the upcoming songs, so don't be alarmed when you hear some static. He put it in there on purpose.

You're tuned to WAYO 104.3, and sorry for that static. It is indeed part of South African heartthrob Orville Peck's Kansas Remembers Me Now. Before that, you heard Californians Counting Crows with Omaha. And before that, you had heard Tennesseans Lucero with Back in Ohio. What I learned from this joke is that Canada and Tennessee really want to be in the Midwest. And to that I say, welcome on in. Just take your shoes off at the door. This was Midwest Music Movement celebration of non-Midwesterners singing the Heartland's praises, sending you off on the much-memed waves of Lake Superior with yet another Canadian, Gordon Lightfoot's wreck of the Edmund Fitzgerald. Pour one out for the 29 men who were aboard that night, and salute the dead in your nearest Great Lake. I'll be saluting to those in Lake Michigan, but sending love to those listeners facing Lake Ontario. I'll be back on the radio waves next week, one step closer to being a real improver. But for now, signing off.

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Welcome to Fast Forward Rewind 242, aiming higher for each of us on WAYOLP Rochester. That was Don't Shoot, I'm a Man by Devo, who just put on a great show in Buffalo before the lightning came on Saturday. The tunes on tonight's show just came out in the past few years, so stay tuned for what's new.

you're not gay. And you're not old, like I'm on the spectrum. Every day you look up in my body, this heavy and heavier. I was 9 when I left my body, a silver chair and Rillian. No regrets, just things that'll haunt me.

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I started off that set with Spaceship by Water From Your Eyes. Then came Today by Marta, Promenade à Deux by Tortoise, Selahe by The Mars Volta, I Ate the Most by Aldous Harding, Top Shelf by Chris Dirksen, and you just heard Only the Good I Keep by Broken Social Scene.

check him. It's not their fault, we're all the same. Force fed and fenced in, it's like a cult out here. Even the lonely ones seem to bow to something that's so hard to understand. They keep Salone and feeds the western right to sadness. Hounded at the moon for the right to croon. Standing on a history of factory fodder, on planned madness. For me, sir, the floor, words escape me. Has anything ever changed? Ever? At all?

Joy Joy by Valerie June started that set, which was followed by Jumble Queen by Paul Weller. Then came Morning Terrors Nights of Dread by Shilpa Ray, who was wonderful to see in Buffalo on Saturday. McCluskey then gave us The Competent Horse Thief. Then This Here Ain't Water by Big Special. Father Gun by Portugal the Man. And you just heard Black Boot by Tanya Tagak. Thanks for tuning in to Aiming Higher for Each of Us on Fast Forward Rewind at WAYOLP Rochester tonight. I'm leaving you now with No Kings by Dead Pioneer.

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A pig in lipstick is the American prize. You cover your face, but we can see American bootlickers bend a knee. Compassion over hate, I can feel the weight. The oppressive force, I refuse.

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You got me, your host, your DJ, your selector, John Schoen. I'm here with you until midnight. We are currently listening to music from the soundtrack to the film, the occult thriller, The Reincarnation of Peter Proud, composed by Jerry Goldsmith, who, real big deal in Hollywood soundtracks. This is one of his early works, and I found a sealed copy of this a couple weeks back. One whole side of this is the soundtrack and incidental music for the film The Reincarnation of Peter Proud, and on the B-side, same deal, but for the film Islands in the Stream, starring George C. Scott, which I've never seen. I've actually never seen either of these films. I was just like, what the heck is this? It's a promo. And it's never officially released until a couple years back, a CD version of the entire incidental music for The Reincarnation of Peter Proud with copious liner notes and, about double the length of the one side of the music on this. But yeah, there's some pretty interesting primitive synthesizer on this. So this will be the soundtrack. Not the soundtrack, the bed music for the program tonight.

What did we hear in the opening set? We just finished up with music from Dead Moon, Walking on My Grave. That's something originally released on the Dead Moon LP Defiance from 1990. I am playing it off of the double LP that came with the Dead Moon book. Oh, maybe like, when did that come out? 15, 16 years ago? Great hardbound book, history of the band, tons of flyers, artwork, photos, and yeah, a double LP of some unreleased tracks, a bunch of live tracks, and best of the great Clackamas, Oregon band Dead Moon. Before that, Flesh Eaters off their first LP, No Questions Asked, from 1980, and Dominoes. And opening up the show, that long jammer music from the Sacramento band San Kazagascar, off of their latest LP called This Slog on the Lather Records label. This just came out a couple weeks back. San Kazagascar, long-running Sacramento-based band that had managed to stay under my radar up until recently. And yeah, with the release of this LP, which is just awesome, I'm going to try to track down their earlier releases. We heard the track Passerelle Spirit, San Kazagascar.

All right, we're going to jump right into some brand new music. This is something I've been waiting on for months, and definitely worth the wait. Talking about brand new release by Les Relais de Nudez. LP is called Disc 4, 1976 Studio and Live. And yeah, if you know anything about Les Relais de Nudez, the vast majority, 95% of their recordings are live, bootleg style recordings of mostly the same 7 or 8 songs. I'm a big fan. I keep buying this stuff. Studio recordings of this group, very, very rare. The vast majority of those recordings have never been officially issued. Well, this, my friends, is some studio recordings. Recordings from 1976, featuring the lineup that did most of the live 1977 recordings, gigs mostly, that they are lauded for. Legendary, the legendary lineup of Matsutani Takahashi, Nakamura Takashi, Narazaki Hiroishi, and Mimaki Tohuru. I'm sure I'm saying those names wrong, but this is the golden version of the band, and I'm going to play one of the studio tracks, a song that I have never heard before by Les Relais de Nudez called Bird Calls in the Night. This is a slow burner. Les Relais de Nudez. Stay tuned.

0: right. 10:50 is the time. First hour flying by for Uncomfortable Communications. That's what you're tuned into. Got John with you. Here until midnight, we just heard a long set of Japanese psychedelia. Finishing off with the group, the duo, Ryumaki. Ryumaki is Maki Amura, who is in a bunch of different bands, like Fusta Shusha, and most notably Les Rales Denudés, also a main contributor to Shizuka. He's doing guitar and vocals on this, along with Rei Yokoyama on bass and vocals. He's in a bunch of different bands as well. Triggers, Flowers, Lapis Trio. So yeah, they got together and recorded this LP called The Path of the Fairies. And it is, really beautiful, deep, psychedelic folk. It's on the Ant Archives label, edition of 300. We heard the title track, Path of Fairies. Before that, Ona, off the just issued Ona Last Live 1983, double LP, also on Ant Archives. Another edition of 300. This sold out instantly. Phenomenal Les Rales Denudés style. Heavy psychedelia, recorded live, actually sounding amazing for a live recording. We heard the track Swaying Gently Swaying, and up at the top of that set, just issued Les Rales Denudés off the Disc 4 76 Studio at End Live. It's on the Last One label. Last One Music, in conjunction with Temporal Drift and Tough Beats. Most of this is studio recordings by this band from 1976. We heard the song Bird Calls in the Dark. Amazing stuff. And the liner notes to this are really, really great. I learned a lot of stuff that I've never seen in print about the band. Most notably that there was talk about Virgin Records putting out Les Rales Denudés LP at some point in the early to mid 70s. That did not happen. Mitsutani Takashi, difficult guy, let's put it that way. Yes, but yeah, phenomenal new stuff from Les Rales Denudés. Alright, let me I'm going to tell you about some gigs and whatnot happening that you might be interested in. Most notably, something happening here in this building where Wayo is. I'm going to actually have a promo I'll play for you.
1: What is
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1: What is
2: The Fetter?
0: All right. So that's happening this Friday. What else we got? Thursday, June 18th, we have the Mystery Lights, along with Wine Lips and Loose Zeus playing down at Photo City. That's a 7 p.m. show. Monday, June 22nd. Oh, two things happening the same night in Buffalo. Monday, June 22nd, we have Ryan Davis and the Roadhouse Band playing at Asbury Hall. 7 p.m. show. That is in Buffalo. Same night, same city, also in Buffalo. Neptune, the return of Neptune. These guys haven't been an active band in like 30 years, it seems. I think that's at least last time I saw them when they played here in Rochester. They played here a couple of times. They are playing at the Bika Garage along with Steve Baskowski and Martin Freeman. That is a 7:30 show. Same night, June 22nd, Buffalo, New York. Happening here in Rochester, Thursday, July 2nd, we have King in Yellow, Brainwash Victim, Thorn Crown happening down at the Psychic Garden. That's a 7:30 show. And I just saw this announced. This is looking out to August, but this is a good, this is something. Prison. Prison's playing in Rochester for the first time. Drag City recording artist Prison, along with Brainwash Victim and Clibus. That's happening at the Bug Jar, Sunday, August 16th, 7 p.m. show. Prison featuring Paul Major. All right. Look at that. Almost the top of the hour. I'm going to tell you that you are listening to Uncomfortable Communications here on WAYO LP Rochester 104.3 FM, streaming live at wayofm.org. You got John with you for another hour, and we're going to kick things off with some brand new music. The great Detroit-based band Tyvek, they've got a brand new song called Eye Roll. Here on Whale.

0: you'd come.
1: I can't. I wish I could see what folks see in me, but I can't.
0: You can.
1: I can't.
0: Look, all

0: was. I've got a broken heart, I'm back.
1: Yes, I know, but I'm going to help you mend it.
0: You will do it, won't you? You help me.
1: Of course.
0: Because you love me, don't you?
1: We all love you, Orville.
0: How much do you love me?
1: Oh, this much.
0: As much as...

All right, you're tuned into Uncomfortable Communications here on WAO. Second hour. And we're currently listening to The Reincarnation of Peter Proud by Jerry Goldsmith. A mid-70s occult thriller, which I've never seen. Gonna have to watch it now. We just heard some super gnarly Finnish hardcore. I'm gonna completely desecrate this band's name. You'll set sight. And the LP is called Sati Mita Haustit. I know I pronounced that completely wrong. This is a current band. And the LP's on Sorry State. We heard, here we go again, this song called Averkapuki. Furious Finnish hardcore. Before that, Shaved Ape. And a track called Worm Food. That's coming off the just issued Love Letter to Hardcore LP. Also on Sorry State. And this features a photo of a dude on a skateboard flying over another skateboard wearing a rudimentary Pinay shirt. Amazing stuff. Before that, we heard Keith Harris and Orville with Orville's song. That's a 7-inch on BBC Records. And from 1982. And I have a feeling that any parent that bought this record for their child was probably charged with child abuse at some point. Oof. Orville song. I fell down the Keith Harris and Orville rabbit hole recently. Kind of explains some of my friends who grew up in the 80s in the UK. Before that, we heard Lavender Flu covering Dead Sea's Power. Phenomenal cover of that. Before that, band from the Philippines called Judas and their song Batagun, something that very, very rare 7-inch from 1978. I am playing it off a compilation that just came out called Hard Philippines, a collection of 70s Pinoy hard rock, fuzzed out rockers, hard glam, and face melting guitar madness. Yes, it is killer. Only two bands in this that I was previously aware of being Wally Gonzalez and the Juan de la Cruz band. But yeah, that Judas track, absolutely killer. From the Angel City. Who else is on here? Maria Cafra, Joey Smith, Hot Dog, and Ankh Bryan. Killer, killer stuff. Hard Philippines. And before that, brand new music from Tyvek. Brand new song called I Roll. I am taking that off the Dot Dash Mix Tape Volume 4. Features a whole bunch of killer bands from all over the world. All right. This next set, we're going to take it down to South America. Starting off with a band called Los Hieros. These guys are from Peru. Released a handful of incredibly rare 7-inches in the early 70s. And Vampy Soul, in conjunction with Ray Records, have compiled those tracks, those singles, into a compilation called Psychedelic Cumbia Party.
And we're going to kick things off with the track Cuarto Oscuro. Los Heroes. Here on Uncomfortable Communications.

Sonic Expedition into the Peruvian Amazon 1972 through 1986 on the Analog Africa label. Great comp. Good liner notes. Unfortunately, don't know what year that track is from, but really amazing stuff. Before that, from Colombia, the group Afro Sound and a track called La Gorzadira. That's from 1974, coming off a compilation called El Gavila Polero y Otros Exitos Balabilas. And that is on the Discos Fuentes label out of Colombia. And as far as I know, that group Afro Sound only released a handful of singles. Very, very hard to get a hold of. They're on a couple of these comps, which are also pretty difficult to find. Someone needs to comp that stuff from that group, because everything I've heard by Afro Sound is killer. And speaking of killer, Los Hierros from Peru opening up the set with their track Cuarto Oscuro, coming off of the psychedelic Cumbia Party compilation LP, just came out on the Vampy Soul label. All right, from South America to the cold climes of Canada, and go up to Winnipeg. This is a band called The Nostrils, legendary punk band that never released anything in their lifetime. The Supreme Echo label has issued their demo tape. Multiple recordings, all on one 7-inch. One recording from March 3rd, 1981, and one from July 1981. We're going to hear the great track, excellent title, Kick You in the Head, Nostrils.

All right, last mic break of the show. We just heard music from the Thinking Fellers Union, Local 282, and a track called Flames Up Yours, recorded back in 1993. I am playing that off the These Things Remain Unassigned compilation tracks, singles, rarities, and unreleased recordings from the Thinking Fellers Union archives. This came out last year, double LP on the Bulbous Monocle label. Before that, we heard Stiff-Legged Sheep, a band featuring Matt Hall of the Thinking Fellers Union Local 282. His previous band, back when he was living in Iowa City, Iowa. That's from 1985. 7-inch of theirs. 7-inch EP. And we heard a track called Gas Chamber. Before that, Poison 13. Off their self-titled LP. This just got reissued. I got my copy in the mail this past week on the Red Parakeet Records label. Beautiful gatefold cover. Lots of photos. Really good liner notes. This record has not been in print on vinyl in 40 years. Yes, the original came out back in 1984. So, very stoked to have a new version of this. My OG copy on Wrestler Records has seen some wear and tear, let me put it that way. So, stoked to have this. We heard their track, Out on the Streets. Poison 13, Tim Kerr's post-Big Boy band. Before that, Stretch Marks off their Who's in Charge 7-inch EP from 1983. This guy's out of Winnipeg, Canada. He did this one 7-inch and a LP on the BYG, or not BYG, the BYO label out of Los Angeles. This 7-inch released on Headbutt Records back in 1983. We heard the track Dog's World. So I found a video of these guys on YouTube performing that song on a cable channel back in 1983. Canadian cable channel. And the bass player of the band was wearing a t-shirt for The Nostrils, which we heard previous to Stretch Marks off of the Undaunted 7-inch EP, something recorded March 3rd, 1981 in Winnipeg, Canada. And finally on vinyl, thanks to the Supreme Echo label, we heard the track Kick You in the Head. The Nostrils. All right. We are listening right now to brand new music from the great Philadelphia-based band Cahotec off of their latest LP. What is this called? Acavaturo. It's on Carbon Records. I'm going to leave you with this. And thanks for tuning in. Thanks for hanging out. I had a blast. It went by very, very fast. Been jamming. Had the volume cranked here. Always fun. I'll catch you back here next week, 10 to midnight. Coming up to 10th anniversary of this program. Coming soon. Time flies. All right. Have a good one. Take it easy. Keep it uncomfortable.

0: out right here on WAYO LP Rochester.
1: Hello, good morning, and welcome to Introvert Extract. I'm Brian. We have a guest today. Our guest has come from north of the lake from us. Our guest is Liz Heisen, who is the band P. Castro, with the album coming, an EP coming out called Double on Time on June 12th. How are you doing today, Liz?
2: I'm great. How are you?
1: I'm all right. I've had a very productive day off today. Okay. Now, Liz has picked all the songs that we're going to listen to today, many of which I'm not extremely familiar with. I see a few familiar names, so I'm going to be asking her a lot. Like, tell me more about this band. We'll be back after these next set of songs. This is Introvert Extract on WAYOLP in Rochester, 104.3 FM and wayofm.org.

into wax. 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

0: Hello and welcome back to Introvert Extract. Our guest today is Liz Heisen from Picastro. The EP is Double on Time, coming out June 12th. That's later this week. Okay. She started out with a song by Owen Pallett. The song is called In Conflict. I only know Owen Pallett by name. Tell me more about Owen Pallett.
1: He's a musician I've known for a really long time. He played in Picastro, and he's played in some other Canadian bands. He played in The Hidden Cameras for a while too, and Arcade Fire. And he's a great composer in his own right, and I really love his music. And he's just a great arranger and very you know, he can pretty much play anything. I have to say, I haven't met a lot of musicians like him, but if you put him in a studio with a punk band, he will play something and it will sound amazing. Like, it's incredible. So this is a song that I chose. I really like the combination of, it kind of showcases all of his talents, and that's why I picked this one.
0: Okay, all right. So the song is solely him, or there's no backup musicians?
1: Sometimes he gets, sometimes he does hire sort of orchestras overseas to do some of it. Let me just see who's, I don't actually know who's on this song.
0: Okay, it's all right.
1: Yeah.
0: Yeah. Okay. Next we have a band called Fortunato Derudi Marinetti, or it's a, yep. That could be a person's name. And the song is called "Full of Fire."
1: So this is Fortunato Derudi Marinetti is a band from Toronto, and it's my friend Dan Calusi, and he's been in a bunch of Canadian bands also. It's really great music. The bass line in this track is killer. It's like one of my favorite songs when he plays it live. So, he's a great songwriter, and I like the arrangements on his records, and he's just a great songwriter and person.
0: All right, okay. So, and you're also out of the Toronto area too, correct?
1: Yes. Yeah.
0: Very busy city. I haven't visited in about a decade, but someday I'll go back.
1: Yeah, it's really, lately it's just been, it's really packed. Yeah.
0: We used to go on family vacations there, go on CN Tower, Ontario Place, Canada's Wonderland, and of course the Science Museum. Which is
1: it's gone.
0: It's gone.
1: The province kind of said nobody was using it or something. I don't know. It's actually very sad.
0: It's such a fun place to go.
1: I know. Yeah, we're kind of in the middle of a lot of things beyond, like, the city and the province are sort of separate in this way, but the province takes over. Let me just see. I don't think it's around anymore, but the building is still physically there, but
0: I remember going down this long, long escalator, but yeah. All right, next is Fishman's. The album is Night Cruising. I'm sorry, not the album. Oh. The song is Night Cruising.
1: Yeah. So I just have to tell you, I only discovered this band last week. I listen to CIUT, which is a Toronto community radio station, quite a bit. Mm-hmm. And it was a psychedelic show. And they played this band, and I was totally floored. And I think they have a little bit of... they're from the 90s. They're not, like, a new band.
0: Okay.
1: They have some sort of... there's, like, a little bit of a resurgence. So some of it is, like, not totally my speed. Like, it's... but this track I really like, and then some of the other ones I kind of went down a rabbit hole after, so I only just found out about Fishman's. Yeah.
0: Okay. All right. And the last one of this set, I'm a bit familiar with, Eric's Trip, and the song is called Stove. So what made you pick this one, this song?
1: Eric's Trip was like a huge Canadian band. I think they might have been one of the first Canadian bands to sign to Sub Pop. And like when I was learning how to play music and forming a band, like all I listened to probably was Eric's Trip. And so Rick White, I think, is the vocal style kind of influenced me, and the kind of recording process. And it's just kind of a catchy, nice song with a little bit of like kind of strange texture. So yeah.
0: Okay. All right. Another Toronto question: Is the Rivoli really a place, or is that just made up for the TV show?
1: It is. You mean the venue, right?
0: Yeah. Like
1: yeah, it does exist. What TV show is it on?
0: It's called Nirvana, the band, the show.
1: Oh yeah, yeah. Oh yeah. I just watched that movie. It is a real place. I've heard recently that it's actually very expensive to rent now, like to put on a show.
0: Okay.
1: So I, when I saw that movie, I was like, are they joking? You can just, you know, you can just ask and book it. Like, it's not, it's like, but then I was in some other equipment or gear forum the other day, and somebody was like, oh, it's like $4,000 to get the Rivoli on a Friday night. And I was like, whoa, maybe. I mean, that could be true. But yeah, it's a real venue. Yeah.
0: Okay, all right. I just had to ask that. I haven't had a Canadian on the show in quite some time.
1: Okay.
0: And we're going to move on to some more music. Our guest is Liz Heisen of P. Castro. And the EP is called Double on Time, coming out June 12th. And you're listening to Introvert Extract on WAYO LP in Rochester, 104.3 FM and wayofm.org.

0: Hey, hello, and welcome back to Introvert Extract. I'm Brian. Our guest is Liz Heisen of the act Picastro up in Canada. She's picked out the songs that we are listening to today, and at some point we'll be listening to some of her songs. The first song that we had in this in the playlist is by George Sui.
1: It's George Sui.
0: Okay.
1: He's a older musician that I just met a few years ago, and he's Indigenous, and he sings. I met him. I heard his songs on college radio,
0: mm-hmm.
1: and he sang some songs in Wendat and other. I mean, you know, mainly English and French too. But I just really love his music, and I wanted to play something by him. And I do sing on this track, like I do backing vocals on this track too.
0: Okay.
1: All right. Yeah.
0: Okay. Next we have Alex Lukashevsky with Mo Rio.
1: Yeah, I've been a fan of Alex's music for a long time. He's also from Toronto and had a band called Deep Dark United, they're also really good.
0: Mm-hmm.
1: And just sort of angular kind of compositions, and he's just a really interesting musician, and I love all the musicians on this record in particular too. I was trying to remember which song I saw at his last show and which one, so I had to go through, but this is the one I picked. And it's really interesting music, I find. So
0: okay.
1: Yeah,
0: I bet that. I've been listening to the new album, and also dug a bit past into previous albums. And you tend not to repeat yourself. Every album seems to be a different band sometimes. What's your workflow like when it comes to composing or writing?
1: I think it's just evolved over time. So, I mean, sometimes it's very fast, you know, and I can just finish something the moment it hits me. And then over the years, especially during COVID, I learned how to do more compositions on my own and just at home. So that kind of changed the process for me a bit.
0: Mm-hmm.
1: And I definitely don't like to repeat myself. I get bored really fast, so I just like things to change, and I like to try things out. But I think over the past few years, just given that it's been difficult to have a band, mm-hmm. it's just been easier for me to sort of work on things. And then I do collaborate with people,
0: mm-hmm.
1: but it's not in person as much as it used to be. That's all.
0: Okay, it's more sending files back and forth digitally.
1: Yeah. Yeah.
0: Okay. Yeah, I'm thinking of doing that. I'm a drummer, so I don't know if anyone wants to. So I'm looking for if anyone needs my assistance. I'm out there. So next we have next is Bette Davis with Walking Up the Road, and always a great listen, Bette Davis.
1: Yeah, I didn't know too much about this one, honestly.
0: Okay.
1: I've been down a real Miles Davis rabbit hole, mm-hmm. lately, because I box, and he was into boxing too. So I think I've just been talking about Miles Davis a lot,
0: mm-hmm.
1: and my husband was like, you should check this out. And I totally didn't know about her, and I love it. I love how wild it is. And I really dig it, actually. I heard the song and I just thought it would be perfect.
0: Okay. All right. And also, yeah, Miles wrote about Jack Johnson, the boxer. I remember that. Yeah. So
1: I didn't know
0: he was a boxing enthusiast. I did not know that about him. But
1: yeah, he apparently trained in boxing to sort of kick his drug habits and stuff. Mm-hmm. And he said some pretty interesting things about boxing. I find a lot of it is intertwined. So this record's about a boxer, so it's an influence for sure.
0: Okay. How long have you been boxing for?
1: Like about 8 years, I'd say.
0: 8 years. So it started before COVID.
1: Yep.
0: Okay.
1: I did.
0: All right. And I read that both fights, you were courageous. You knew one.
1: I did. Yep. Okay.
0: That's in the press kit, but
1: I know I wasn't sure if I was like, I don't know if anyone will be interested in that. Maybe not, but I'll just put it in there. Yeah.
0: All right. No problem. Okay. And the last song we heard in the set is by Woods, and the song is called Shining.
1: Yep. I just really, really like this band. This song, I think I was just listening to them today and it stuck out for me, but I just think they're really strong songwriters, and I love the instrumentation, and I don't think I've seen them live, actually, now that I think about it, which is weird, but I just really love their music.
0: That's one of the things I'm most jealous about Toronto for, is they get all the good bands.
1: You mean on tour?
0: Yeah.
1: You'd have to come, maybe Rochester. You're kind of in the middle of a few cities, I guess.
0: Well,
1: yeah.
0: I used to live in Buffalo too, and it's about an hour and a half trip to Toronto, but
1: yeah.
0: But then immigration became a problem, and I was worried that I would be turned away. Not that I've done anything wrong, but it just.
1: There's still people here are nervous about crossing too, so you're not alone. Like it's a real thing for sure.
0: Understood. Yeah, I mean, I've been talking with my friend about the World Cup and just like how it's probably going to fall on its face because certain players from certain countries are probably afraid to enter the U.S. and it's
1: Wait. Yeah, I didn't realize how many games were happening in the U.S. It's most of them, I think.
0: Yeah.
1: So Toronto has 5 or 6, but I think you guys have most of them. So, yeah, I didn't think about that factor, actually.
0: Yeah. The Iranian team has to be Mexico's hosting them. So.
1: That makes sense. Yeah.
0: Yeah. I got no problem with Iran. It's just that our government seems to have a problem with Iran. But okay.
1: Yeah.
0: Politics aside, we are listening to Introvert Extract on WAYOLP in Rochester, 104.3 FM on the radio dial if you're in the area, and wayofm.org. We're here with Liz Heisen from Picastro, and the EP is called Double on Time, coming out June 12th. And we'll be back after the next set of songs.

0: Hey, hello. Welcome back to Introvert Extract. This is Brian. Our guest is Liz Heisen of Picastro. Am I pronouncing that right?
1: Yeah, it sounds good.
0: What does it mean?
1: Nothing. It was a made-up name I came up with a long time ago. So, okay. Yeah, nothing really.
0: Okay, all right, okay. That's cool, that's fine. All right, so we started out with Dean Blunt, an artist that I have a few albums by, and you picked the song 100. Isn't a lot of collaborations, but this is just Dean Blunt on its own.
1: And I didn't know who else is he. I mean, I know I saw some of his collaborations, but do you know who else he's collaborated with?
0: Well, he's collaborated with a female that I forget her name, but the band is I just had it a second ago. It'll come back to me. Hype Williams is the name of the collaboration. I forgot what. Tell me what you like about Dean Blunt.
1: I don't, there's something just really relaxed, and I just think I love his voice, actually. Mm-hmm. And I was talking to somebody who was like, oh, I know you like Bill Callahan. You should listen to Dean Blunt. And so I did, and I loved it immediately. I mean, some of it's pretty dark, actually. Yeah. But I think this song that I picked is actually like maybe his most famous song too. Like, I think I wasn't very creative. I didn't pick an obscure song, but I just think it's really beautiful, and I just wanted to include it.
0: All right. Okay. So next we have Malaria. I had to say it loud because there's an exclamation point in the name. The song is called Ge Duschen.
1: Yeah, it's a German band that I just found. Like, it's the same with Fishman. Like, I just discovered them recently. I really like kind of, you know, like that. There's a line between like industrial music and like New Order or something. Yeah. I don't know. Like, there's like this weird line between things sounding like that, and so it's kind of dark and dancey, I just really got into it. One of the band members just died recently, they're from like the early 80s, and they're German, so I couldn't believe I just heard them now. Yeah, there's a lot of music in the world, but anyway, I just really love them.
0: Okay, next we have a pair by Royal Trucks, Teeth and Jet Pet. They're not the easiest of listens. Would you agree sometimes?
1: I did actually struggle a little bit because I couldn't remember. Like, I listened to them so much when they came out, and I honestly think it had a lot to do with how I navigated things, maybe. But yeah, you're right. Now on listening back, I'm like, it's a little bit difficult. But I just really, I love Jennifer. What's her last name again? Herrera. I love this, like the thickness of the guitar and how it's kind of bluesy but not, and they kind of go between, you know what it is, I think I like anything that sounds like it's a mishmash of genres, so I think that's what it is for me. It's sound like you can't put your finger on it, it's a little bit confusing, but it's just like I would put on Cats and Dogs or Twin Infinitives like regularly when I was at a certain age.
0: Okay, all right. Of course you're familiar with WFMU because you're doing a interview with them later this week. There was a show that Neil Haggerty of Royal Trucks used to call in a lot, and he sounded like he was in hell. It was a comedy show, but he still sounds like he's living rough. But
1: he called recently?
0: It was I stopped listening to the best show about 5 years ago, but he used to call in, and he sounded very depressed, and possibly high, but yeah, but I'm glad they worked out their differences, and they do the occasional tour, which is good.
1: Yeah. What show did he call into? I'm just curious.
0: It's no longer on the. It's the best show with Tom Sharpling.
1: Okay.
0: It was basically the show became too big for because it was an incredibly successful radio show, and nobody at WFMU gets paid. So
1: yeah,
0: he left the station amicably and made it a Patreon thing. So he gets money instead for doing his show, and he can concentrate on keeping it funny and fun, keeping the all the music in there. But yeah.
1: Okay, I didn't know about that. Okay.
0: Yeah. There's WFMU is the inspiration for our radio station. And our station manager has mentioned that many times. So.
1: Oh, that's awesome.
0: I'm thinking of moving back to Buffalo and trying to set up something like this in Buffalo too, because I lived in Buffalo too.
1: Yeah, I know Buffalo has a big art scene too, so that makes sense. Yeah, maybe Rochester does too. I feel like I know a little bit more about Buffalo because it's closer, you know.
0: Yeah, Rochester has pretty much it's saturated with stoner metal bands right now, so Buffalo has much wider variety of musics and musical styles, but unfortunately the there's various festivals in Buffalo that have music, and they're in conflict with each other, and it's kind of like it looks like the Buffalo scene is kind of coming apart a little bit, and I don't want that to happen.
1: no for sure.
0: Okay, all right, so yeah, we're gonna move on to more music. Talking to Liz Heisen of Picastro. The EP is Double on Time, coming out June 12th on digital and also physical medias. 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

0: Hey, hello, welcome back to Introvert Extract. This is Brian. I am speaking today with Liz Heisen in Toronto, and her act is called Picastro, and the EP coming out is called Double on Time, coming out June 12th, which is the end of the week. She's chosen all the songs. The first one in this set is a band called KLS with Saint Tonk Russos. I took French. I don't know how to roll my tongue like that, though.
1: Yeah, no, it's they're Spanish. I don't know if this is in Catalan. It does look like French.
0: It does.
1: Yeah. It's just a hardcore band from Spain I'm friends with, and they kind of span a few different genres sometimes, but it's mostly punk, and I just wanted to pick one of their songs because they're just great musicians and great people.
0: Okay. All right. And then is Big Blood with Haunted.
1: So Big Blood is a band from Portland, Maine. And they used to be in this band called Fire on Fire. And then before that, it was Cerberus Shoal. And they're amazing. They're just, I covered two of their songs. And they have a million albums out. And they're all beautiful and great. So it's kind of like it's like a mix of genres, I would say, but a really beautiful singing and really interesting production.
0: Okay. You mentioned in the press release getting inspiration from Charles Ives. What ways did he influence your work?
1: I've always been a really big fan of his, and I kind of was doing a exercise on my recording software, and it was just to make a sample of a clip, and I kind of went down a rabbit hole after that and read a lot about I find his composition and piano playing, like, just everything about it is so unique, and it sounds so new even now. Yeah. Like, it's really old. And then I started reading about him, and his ethos was sort of like, you can't make people lazy when they listen to music. Like, don't be afraid of making it hard. It's totally fine. I got really addicted to to his music and his thought process. And it was just really, it was just really comforting. And he's also really into this concept of, he calls it quoting, but it really just means like you just borrow stuff from other types of music. So within his own pieces, he called it quoting. He would borrow from like church music. Okay. And then he would borrow from ragtime, and then he would borrow from like just all these things that had nothing to do with each other, but he put them all, and classical music too. And he would put them all in his pieces and sort of like kind of like collage-y music, you know? And I think maybe I didn't realize how into collage I was until I read about him and started. Yeah.
0: So, like, what's the trend? Plunderphonics is it kind of like that?
1: Is that what is plunderphonics? I don't know what that is.
0: Plunderphonics is like Negative Land. Basically taking samples from media, taking samples from music, and making an audio collage, basically. There's this one piece by I can't remember his name, but all my life I've always talked trash about the Grateful Dead. I'm like a bunch of stupid hippies, but this guy made he got access

0: But okay, so we're moving on now actually to your music. The first song you've chosen is Vampires. Tell me about the Vampires.
1: This is from a record called You, and it's kind of a unique Picastro song, and the guitar playing is, there's a lot of, I play a lot of the higher strings, and it's sort of, I mean, I think all of it is, my guitar playing is pretty rhythmic, but this is just a little bit, the presentation is different, and, you know, I'm whistling in it, and I really like the synths. I think that's when I first started putting in a lot more synth, so I just picked it because it was sort of like, you know, when I listened back to it, I was like, oh, that was, that's funny. Like, that's the first time that you really got into synth heavy things.
0: Okay.
1: Yeah.
0: All right. And then the next song you chose is Blonde Fires.
1: Blonde Fires. Yeah. That one is off Metal Cares, which is our second record. And, it's just the way it unfolds. I really love, it's kind of got simple arrangements, but the way everything intersects, I think is really beautiful and interesting. I mean, it's primarily, there's not a lot of singing in it, but I think it's a good example of what Picastro does. So that's why I picked it, yeah.
0: Okay. And then the last one is Fell the Family Tree.
1: Yeah, so that was the first single off the album, and the video is coming out soon. And I picked it because it's got maybe the most Charles Ives samples in it, and it's very different. Like, I would say it doesn't sound like a lot of the other things. I'm just really proud of how it turned out. So I wanted to play something new, you know, from that record.
0: Yeah, I heard it and I liked it immediately. And I'm just like, ask your publicist to, yeah, please set something up. So.
1: Oh, that's great. That's good to know. Okay. Yeah.
0: Yeah. Because actually someone named Kat used to do her work. And now it's the same company, but it's someone named Daria. I've never met these people.
1: That's funny.
0: Okay.
1: But you know them, so that's you know this company, so it's good.
0: Yeah, I don't know why new publicists keeps getting my new email address. I'm glad that they do, because it gives me a guess. But when she wrote me out of the blue once, and well, Kat did, and I'm just like, yeah, I like this. Could you get them on my show? Absolutely.
1: That's great.
0: Yeah. It's great publicists. Yeah, I like them. Okay. All right, next we're going to listen to some the last bit of songs. We're talking today with Liz Heisen of Picastro. The EP is called, I keep saying album. The EP is called Double on Time, coming out June 12th. And the show you're listening to is Introvert Extract on WAYOLP in Rochester, 104.3 FM and wayofm.org.

0: back to the final spoken word portion of Introvert Extract. We're talking today with Liz Heisen of Picastro. She's chosen all the songs that we are listening to. The first one we listened to in this set is the most excellent Bardo Pond. And the song you chose was Tommy Gunn Angel, which is a good one.
1: Oh, I probably listened to this song the most often out of any band from that era. Like, I'm a huge U.S. Maple fan, and I listen to U.S. Maple all the time. But I probably listened to this Bardo Pond song more than... It's just so rich and emotive, and there's so many textures going on, and it's just... It's very cathartic. There's something about this song. It's just... Oh, I just think it's so beautiful. I love it.
0: Okay.
1: Yeah.
0: All right, and then, okay, and then we kind of had you put together a few last-minute ones, and you picked a band called Gowns, and the song the song is White Like Heaven.
1: Yeah, I listened to this band a lot, too, in the early days of Picastro. I think they're from Fargo, and they, I mean, at the time, I have to say that there weren't a lot of bands that sounded like this. Picastro was sort of on the edge, and then I feel like Gowns was on the edge too. Mm-hmm. And they went on to do other great things too. But I just really love the vocals, and the instrumentation was interesting, a little bit different, you know, because I think I was trying maybe to not use guitar so much, or at least I thought about it. Mm-hmm. And so when I heard Gowns, it really like struck a chord with me. So yeah, I really love this song.
0: All right. Okay, and then we're leaving things off with the Goslings with Own a mm-hmm. Car.
1: So this is a kind of like a droney metal band from Florida. My friend Daniel in Sweden, I've collaborated with him a few times. He turned me on to this band, actually, and I probably listened to this record over and over again for like a year or something. Like, I love it so much. It's sort of chaotic and thick and a little bit scary. And I don't think I had heard anything like it. Mm-hmm. I think I even tried to get them to come play in Toronto, but they had broken up or something. So, but yeah, it's a really, really good record.
0: All right. And now you've reached the end of the show. I'd like to tell everyone listening that I love you very much. Thank you so much for being, for donating to the station, for supporting the station, for listening to the station. Also for listening to the show and donating to my show. It's very much appreciated. You're all great people. Even the ones who didn't donate, you're awesome. Okay, and love will conquer evil in the end. And that's about all I got to say about that. Thank you very much, Liz, for agreeing to do this with me. I learned a lot today.
1: Oh, great, great. Thank you for having me on your show. I was really excited to do it.
0: Okay, and and be on the lookout. The band is called Picastro. And the album is Double on Time. It should be popping up on your whether you use Bandcamp, whether you use Spotify or whatever. Let's see, and it comes out on June 12th, which is Friday, which is new release day.
1: Yes.
0: Okay. Right. So as this is the end of the broadcast day, we're going to end it with Enrico Palazzo singing the national anthem. This has been Introvert Extract. I'm Brian, and this show is, the station is wayofm.org, Wayo LP in Rochester, and 104.3 FM, and I will be back next week. Thank you.
2: Ladies and gentlemen, on behalf of the California Angels and the City of Los Angeles, on the occasion of Her Majesty's royal visit, please welcome internationally renowned opera star Enrico Palazzo. 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

0: is...
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0: What is
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0: Hi, I'm Erica, and you're listening to WAYO 104.3 FM. 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
0: What is
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0: Wow, what is that?
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0: 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Keep it here.

0: What is
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0: What is
1: the Fetter?
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0: What is
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1: What is
2: 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The Fetter Artisan Open House, Thursday, June 11th from 4 to 7 p.m., 1237 East Main Street, Entrance A, off Palmer Street. 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

Good morning, good morning, good morning, good morning. Stretch your arms, stretch your legs, open your eyes, get out of bed. Feel the light, feel the vibes. Good morning, my name is Shamar. This is episode 14. I hope you're okay. Happy Friday Eve. Let's get jamming. Good morning, good morning, good morning, good morning.

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I hope today is good to you. I hope tomorrow is good to you. We just had a conjunction with Jupiter, Uranus, Saturn, and a whole bunch of planetary alignments. If you had a really rough few days or a really few good days, either or, presence is the key. I hope today is good for you. I hope tomorrow is good for you. I hope every day that you get up, you know someone's happy. You made it. Good morning, good morning, good morning. Stretch your arms, stretch your legs. Open your eyes. Get out of bed. Feel the light. Feel the vibes. Listening to DZ Gillespie on the way out. I love you. If nobody's told you that today, see you next week.

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1: the Fetter? The Fetter is home to dozens of artists and local vendors and the Wayo Studios. 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

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This is the Soundboard Feed. I'm your host, Lou Newman. I got an hour of live recordings lined up for you. We'll hear some stuff from Spiritualized, Mercury Rev, and others. First up, we got a band out of Hamilton, Ontario, Simply Saucer. The song we're going to hear is Here Come the Cyborgs from their 1974 album Cyborgs Revisited, which wasn't widely released until 89. This recording comes from a concert they did on a roof of a building in Hamilton's Jackson Square in 1975. Again, this is Simply Saucer. Here Come the Cyborgs.

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1: the Fetter? 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
0: What is
1: the Fetter?

Wayo FM, that was Roxy Music. Song was Remake Remodel, recorded in 1972 on the John Peel radio session. Before that was The Velvet Underground with I Can't Stand It, recorded in San Francisco at The Matrix in 1969, released as part of the Matrix tapes. And we got started off with Simply Saucer, band out of Hamilton, Ontario, with Here Come the Cyborgs, recorded in their hometown, 1975. Up next, another Ontario band, this time Cowboy Junkies. A song called Blue Guitar, part of their Waltz Across America collection, released in 2000.

0: Thank you very much. Thanks for coming and letting us play. We appreciate it. Thank you.
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All right, Wayo FM. We just heard from Mercury Rev. Song was Opus 40, recorded in Istanbul, 2011. Before that was Spiritualized, Shine a Light, recorded at Royal Albert Hall in 1998. And before that was Cowboy Junkies, Blue Guitar from their Waltz Across America live album released in 2000. And yeah, that's the end of the program. I'm Lou Newman. This is the Soundboard feed. All live recordings, all eras, all genres. Thanks for tuning in. Stay tuned for Emotional Independence coming up next with Carl. Always a good show. And see you next time.

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0: is
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0: What is
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Yeah, you and me. It doesn't matter which club I'm at, or when the night is hot.

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0: What is
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lift a very certain type of morale. We'll be playing some glitch trap, some hopeful electronic music, interspersed with some folk, you know, pulling together all the broad categories, as usual, which tickle

WAO 104.3 FM. This is Silence of the Toad Girl, playing some folk music, some electronic glitch sounds today. The last track we heard was Living in the City is So Beautiful by Allegra Krieger. The song before that was Stars Above by Sweet 93. The track before that was Rotten by Ana Luna. And the first song we heard was Moon Girl by Ever Since. It was really just Thai Boy, I believe, under a different pseudonym. I also wonder if Sweet 93 took inspiration from Kurt 93. It's such a specific number to add onto the end of your artist name. It's very pleasing. And it's possible there's a spiritual significance to it. And I will be looking this up. But I also love that track by Allegra Krieger. I think a lot of us living downtown can definitely relate to that. Whenever I stare out at the construction site across from

Welcome back to Silence of the Toad Girl. That last track we played was Tourist by Patch Plus. The song before that was Stacy by BB Pew. The track before that was The Breakup Song by Thrillium Angels. And the first song we heard was Crystal by Deer Park. And Thrillium Angels actually collaborated with Mori Mori, who I played earlier. But I discovered Thrillium Angels back in 2024, I think, when they released that album. And they do a lot of, like, interesting covers of, like, old elder emo songs. And I really, really, really like their stuff. And BB Pew, I recently discovered, they're really contending for those Disintegration loops. I really much enjoy it. But before we end off today, I guess I just want to say thank you for listening, even though it hurts to talk a little bit. I still wanted to play some music for you guys today. We are going to end off with some Daft Punk and Eluvium, and I'll see you guys again next Thursday.

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1: What is
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3: Welcome to the Wayback Machine. This is Justin here with you on another great Thursday afternoon here on 104.3 WAYO FM LP Rochester, and so excited to be here with you on this June 11th episode. And today, with the New York Knicks looking to close out the NBA Finals, we are going to take you back to probably the best chance that they had to end their drought since 1973 in the last 50 years. And that was actually the year of my birth. So we are going back to June 11th, 1994. My birthday was yesterday, June 10th. So a time that was, you know, special for my family and one that I don't really remember, but a very special time. And so with that, we are going back to a time when New York sports was flourishing. The Clinton administration was going strong, peace talks in the Balkans, as well as a stellar year in movies. All of that coming to you now on the Wayback Machine, and a reminder that you can stream this episode and all of our past episodes at wayofm.org/shows/Wayback Machine.
4: Basketball center stage. All eyes have focused on the centers of attention, Olajuwon and Ewing. In Game 1's duel, it was Akeem and the Rockets who reveled in victory.

0: Patrick Ewing believes, but he also knows a loss tonight and their dream could begin to slip away. While Hakeem Olajuwon hopes to shine his winning smile once again tonight on Center Stage, who will step forward?
1: And that was the intro to last night's Game 2 of the NBA Finals. And indeed, the Knicks were able to earn the split down in Houston, taking Game 2, not so much because Patrick Ewing was able to hold his own against Hakeem Olajuwon, but rather because the Knicks role players stepped up in a big way. And while Ewing's offensive numbers were pretty paltry, he did manage to hold Olajuwon at least to a, you know, human level in terms of his offensive performance. So Ewing's defense, you know, certainly performing better than his offense. But really, it was the Knicks role players last night, as John Starks, Derek Harper, and Charles Oakley all scored in double digits, as did Charles Smith. Derek Harper was 4 for 6 from three. And Anthony Mason added 13 points off the bench, helping the Knicks squad stay ahead of the Rockets, who, other than Hakeem Olajuwon's 25 and 20 from Vernon Maxwell, was really lacking the depth scoring that the Knicks were able to provide. The Knicks bench outscoring the Rockets bench 18 to 15, but really it was more the story of the Knicks role players such as Oakley, Harper, Starks, Charles Smith, and Anthony Mason, to name a few, as well as Ewing's defense on Olajuwon. Even though Olajuwon got his points, he wasn't quite as efficient, finishing with 10 for 21 shooting from the floor, so a less than 50% field goal percentage, which for Olajuwon is pretty rare. Ewing's offense has been struggling during this series against Olajuwon as well. He only shot 37% from the field, 7 for 19, and really wasn't much of a factor on offense, which, you know, with the series now shifting back to New York for games 3, 4, and 5, they will probably need their big man to come up big if they want to have a chance of taking down the Rockets. An exciting series, to be sure. And there is certainly nothing to distract the city and the country from watching what has been a pretty stellar basketball season, even with the absence of Michael Jordan on his baseball, as he is, you know, playing baseball now and has retired from the NBA. But, you know, with New York in it, it's made for an exciting series. They're looking to try and win their first NBA championship in 21 years since those 1970s teams of Walt Frazier and Willis Reed, as well as, you know, Dave DeBuscher, Bill Bradley, et cetera, et cetera. So exciting, exciting times here in New York. And New York sports fans are perhaps a little more on edge than they normally would be because of the other team that plays in Madison Square Garden, the New York Rangers. You know, everyone thought that the series was over and done with going into Game 5. The New York Rangers were up 3-1, looking to end their 54-year drought after what has been an impressive and, you know, nail-biting run in these playoffs. The Rangers took that 3-1 lead after winning Game 4 in Vancouver, and they were, you know, the celebration was on. Everyone was ready. The tickets to Game 5 of the Stanley Cup Finals was, I believe, the highest in league history. You saw on the streets of New York that scalped tickets were going for as much as $2,000 or $3,000 a piece. And yeah, the celebration was supposed to be on. But Vancouver had other ideas. They pulled ahead from the Rangers quickly in the second period with three goals. And the Rangers actually made quite a comeback in the third, tying the game 3-3 with 11 minutes to go in the third period after Messier scored to make it 3-3. But then the Canucks got the lead again off of a goal by Dave Babich, and then two more goals to ice game five. You know, the victory parade was already set, New York, you know, sports fans are now all well too aware of. And so after another cross-continental flight, tonight we are ready for game six. The Rangers are going to try and close it out on the road and avoid a game seven, which will certainly have a different atmosphere should the two teams have to return back to Madison Square Garden on Tuesday. But for game six, I think the big question going in is, you know, now that the Rangers have given up that lead, will the fissures between the players and Coach Mike Keenan start to show? We already saw in the Devils series when Mike Keenan benched star defenseman Brian Leetch that, you know, there could be some issues in terms of, you know, is the team winning because of Keenan, or are they winning despite of him? Messier obviously has been the leader of this team all year. And after his guarantee in game six of the Devils series and then the heroics of Matteau in game seven, this team seems to have a bit of that, you know, magic pixie dust that it's going to take to end the 54-year drought and the chance of 1940 and retire those. Finally, you know, Rangers fans sick and tired of hearing that from Islanders fans especially. But going into this game six, you know, can Mike Richter recover from a rough outing in game five? And will the Rangers defense, which up until this point has been able to hold down the Canucks, will the Rangers defense be able to get back on track after a sloppy game five, which saw them not just give up, you know, the six goals, but also 37 shots, probably it's the most shots Vancouver has had in a game all series, even more than the game one overtime game. And it's the first time, you know, for the first time in this series that you've started to see Vancouver tilt the ice against the Blue Shirts. And you have to wonder if those Rangers defensemen are tired after the grueling Eastern Conference playoffs that they had to get through. I mean, Leetch and Bukaboom have played big minutes on the back end. Zubov and Glenn Anderson. Sorry, I was thinking of Nemchinov, but of course he's not a defenseman. But Zubov is a young defenseman and one known more for his offensive and power play prowess, but he's a little bit of a smaller player. Leetch is a little bit of a smaller player as well. And as Vancouver started to put pressure on this Rangers defense, can they hold up physically in these last, hoping that this is the last game, but can they hold up physically against a Vancouver team that is big up front and led by their captain, Trevor Linden, and of course, the speedy Pavel Bure. So game six will be tonight. I will certainly stay up to watch, hoping again to be celebrating a Stanley Cup final victory and then ready to cheer on the Knicks as they come to Madison Square Garden to play game three, which will be on Monday. Tomorrow night. So really excited to have both New York teams in the finals, obviously, as we've been talking about all week, but really hoping that the Rangers will be able to end at least the hockey season at Madison Square Garden. And as we wrap up our New York sports talk and the hopes that the New York Knicks and New York Rangers will end decades-long title droughts, we are going to play some music for you as we continue our June 11th, 1994 episode of the Wayback Machine here on 104.3 WAYO FM LP Rochester. And here is a few songs for you that have been, playing on the radio, just something that you'll hear as you go out about your day. I don't know if you like all of these songs, but I hope that you like at least some of them. We're going to start with Church of Logic by The Men, then a Beck song called Loser, and then we will end our set with some Smashing Pumpkins. So again, thank you so much for tuning in to this special, my birthday, June 10th, 1994, but June 11th, 1994 episode of the Wayback Machine here on 104.3 WAYO FM LP Rochester.

They weren't surprised by the wind and rain. They took off east. I think that's what they did. They were just two of the wildest bored creatures on earth, fed up with work, strip bars, and loneliness galore. In an old Oldsmobile that one of them bought off their father, they ate up so much road they was grinning.

The thing ahead 60 miles, do not miss. Not for the squeamish or depressed. Not for the unbelievers truly obsessed. Something you just don't want to miss. It's the kind of place where space explorers could have landed around 1963, when Kennedy was in Life magazine.

And that was the Smashing Pumpkins Today. We also played Beck's Loser and Church of Logic, Sin and Love by The Men. Thank you so much again for tuning in to our June 11th, 1994 episode of The Wayback Machine, the day after my birthday, June 10th, 1994. So very excited to be traveling back and looking into the history of what was going on at that time. And we started off with a New York sports update as the New York Rangers and New York Knicks are looking to end title droughts in the NHL and NBA finals, respectively. But we are going to turn to a bit of news now and a bit of hopeful news across the world as peace negotiations appear to be going well in the former Yugoslavia, in which Bosnian Serbs, Muslims, and Croats have agreed to a four-week ceasefire on Monday. Then UN peace brokers are hoping that this ceasefire will lead to a permanent end to hostilities in Bosnia, where the various ethnic groups have been fighting over territory and engaging in ethnic cleansing as well in order to make those territories more favorable to, you know, their particular ethnic group. The Serbs currently hold 73% of Bosnian territory, even though the Muslim majority is still in charge in Sarajevo and of the Bosnian government. But the big sticking point in terms of negotiations is going to be whether or not what the Muslim-led Bosnian government has called the Serbian occupation of Bosnian territories is going to be etched into the new territorial outlines of any peace agreement in which, you know, Serbia would expand its territory over Bosnia-Herzegovina. In terms of the UN peace brokers' hope for peace, the quotes from both groups are not entirely in line with the optimism, I think, that some of the press has portrayed this with. The Bosnian Vice President Egip Ganek said about the negotiations, "We do not want to legalize the occupation, that is the Serbian occupation of Bosnian territory. We're not going to accept that the occupation is a permanent one. We have never accepted that." And then Set continued, "We insisted that 4 weeks would be enough to test the will of the aggressor to negotiate. The Serbs wanted originally a six-month ceasefire, according to Ganic, in order to make it more likely that those territorial occupations would be made permanent. And that is going to be the real sticking point here with the, you know, mass ethnic violence that has taken place in Yugoslavia. What determines which country a certain territory can belong to? And in fact, by driving out, for example, Bosnian Muslims, are Serbs being rewarded for that violence and for that forced removal by, you know, now having plebiscites that rely on, you know, where is there a majority of a certain ethnic group? And so that's going to be very complicated going forward. But hopefully at least the four-week ceasefire here will give people a chance to recover, give, you know, aid groups a chance to go in and make sure that people are getting the help and the supplies that they need in order to just continue to live their lives amidst this horrible eruption of violence in what has been the biggest fighting in continental Europe since World War II. Meanwhile, down in South Africa, where all spring there was a lot of, you know, demonstration and
counter-demonstration violence between the apartheid government led by the led by the South African government, the apartheid South African government using violence to counteract demonstrations by members of the African National Congress and other groups looking to end apartheid in the country. That was kind of going on all spring, but now it appears that the world is coalescing behind the African National Congress and Nelson Mandela, who was sworn in as the first post-apartheid president of South Africa on May 10th. And we've seen kind of a trickling of support come in that has kind of marked that now South Africa is going to be welcomed back into the community of nations after, you know, years now of what had originally been mostly just, you know, citizens protesting apartheid both in South Africa and around the world, but then became boycotts and government sanctions, and then kind of really like South Africa cast as an outsider nation, as with outsider nation status. They weren't, you know, they were kicked out of many international organizations, including the United Nations. But now we've seen kind of them slowly with the end of apartheid, as it appears to be, you know, happening, that they are receiving full nation status once again. Bill Clinton earlier, President Clinton in May, announced that $600 million of United States foreign aid would be extended to South Africa over the next 3 years, again, in complete contradistinction to the sanctions that we had seen from the United States and from other nations when the apartheid government was holding firm. And then we saw after Nelson Mandela was sworn in that the United Nations lifted its arms embargo. Just last week, South Africa returned to the Commonwealth of Nations as a republic in the Commonwealth. That is, of course, the British Commonwealth of Nations. And it is expected that eventually they will receive, eventually be welcomed back into the United Nations. But that has not yet occurred. But, you know, with Nelson Mandela taking over and the African National Congress taking over, they've tried to, you know, keep things, you know, end a lot of the violence that we saw in the spring with the car bombings and the attacks on leaders of the Afrikaners groups, but also then counter violence against demonstrators that Nelson Mandela has extended as much of an olive branch as he could to his former, you know, oppressors and his former captors. He has a couple of white Afrikaners in his cabinet, as well as a joint F.W. de Klerk as one of the joint deputy presidents, which is kind of like they have like a dual vice presidency in South Africa. So, you know, as the world and as the international community welcomes Mandela and welcomes South Africa back to full nation status within South Africa, I think the question is, you know, are the fissures between the white Afrikaners and the black majority, are they too deep to heal, or can, you know, a figure like Mandela maybe bring the nation together and at least, you know, try and heal some of the wounds of centuries and centuries and centuries of, well, not centuries and centuries, just, you know, a couple of centuries of, you know, apartheid rule, colonial violence, and a racial caste system that was, you know, so outrageously rigid and so long-lasting that even countries that had a racial caste system as late as the 1960s, such as the United States, eventually turned on South Africa. So again, you know, trying to see if, you know, if South Africa will be able to, you know,
heal its wounds and come together. And with that, we are going to play a little music, a little more music. But first, I just want to mention for everyone that we are also excited that coming up later this month, the United States is hosting the World Cup of soccer. And I know that many of you probably haven't watched a soccer game in your life because, you know, soccer is not especially popular here in the United States. But this World Cup is a chance for the United States to welcome the world. And it will be played across 8 cities in here in the United States, starting with the kickoff game a week from yesterday, in which will be held in Los Angeles. So really excited for that. We'll see how Team USA can do. It would honestly be a surprise if they can make it out of the group stage. But in terms of getting to host some of the best and have the eyes of the world upon us, a chance to celebrate some of the better aspects of our country as the 1994 World Cup kicks off. And again, with that, we are going to continue our June 11th, 1994 episode of The Wayback Machine after a quick break. 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

And that was The Counting Crows, A Murder of One. And welcome back to the June 11th, 1994 episode of The Wayback Machine. So glad to have you with us on this great Thursday, June 11th, here on 104.3 WAYO FMLP Rochester. And we are going to wrap up today's episode with a bit of movie reviews and movie news. First off, I just want to say that I saw an amazing new movie yesterday, which I encourage any fans of action movies to go out and see right away. This is the Sandra Bullock and Keanu Reeves movie Speed, which I know that you've seen the trailers as they've been airing during those NHL and NBA Finals games on as commercials. The premise, frankly, seemed a little ridiculous to me when I first heard it, but it is an exciting movie nonetheless and a really fun time. And I had a great time in the theater last night for the opening of that movie. And in another bit of action movie news, Pierce Brosnan, the actor Pierce Brosnan, has officially been announced as the next James Bond. There hasn't been a James Bond movie now for 5 years, since 1989's A License to Kill, which was the last of the Timothy Dalton James Bond. It appears to be the last of the Timothy Dalton James Bonds, as Pierce Brosnan is now set to take over. License to Kill was viewed as a bit of a failure for the Bond franchise. The movie wasn't horrible. I think it was watchable, but it, you know, it certainly didn't get the best reviews. It also made less money. It made quite a bit of money. You know, it made $156 million at the box office, but much less than a lot of Timothy Dalton's other Bond movies. And frankly, it just felt a little bit stale. Dalton clearly was kind of done with the franchise, wanting to move on. And so now, you know, it's taken 5 years, but here we are with Pierce Brosnan, who has been rumored to be playing James Bond for, you know, a decade now. He kind of has been groomed, so to speak, to be James Bond, and he kind of has that perfect debonair look to him. But, you know, the question was, is he going to get his chance before he gets too old? But now, you know, he's still ready for the next film. So we don't know the details about what that movie is going to be like, or where it's going to be set, or what it's going to be called. But certainly looking forward to seeing if Pierce Brosnan can revitalize what has been a very fun and certainly prolific franchise of movies. And then in terms of two other movies that you should be keeping an eye on, the first being one that is going to be released next week, and that is another Disney animated movie, musical movie. This one called The Lion King, which has a star-studded cast of both musicians and voice actors, including Matthew Broderick, James Earl Jones, Whoopi Goldberg, Jeremy Irons, as well as music by Elton John. And the Lion King is the latest in Disney's recent turn back to, you know, musical animated films, and most of those have been quite successful. A lot of the same folks who worked on Beauty and the Beast and The Little Mermaid were part of this production process. And if the success of those movies and frankly the way that those movies were well done has any bearing, I'm certainly looking forward to seeing this movie, The Lion King, which is a play on Shakespeare's Hamlet, but featuring lions living on the savannah in Africa. And kind of on the other end of the spectrum from kind of the, you know, animated kids movies of Disney, there was a movie released at Cannes that is drawing widespread enthusiasm from
film nerds and film experts, and that is the third movie by director Quentin Tarantino, whose Reservoir Dogs that was released 2 years ago became something of a cult classic and has been spreading, you know, underground in terms of the VHS collections and blockbusters and all of those things. And the movie that he premiered at Cannes last month called Pulp Fiction, he was able to get some, you know, bigger name actors who have a bit of star power. And so the combination of Tarantino's, you know, dialogue and cartoonish like violence with now a star-studded cast as well, that features John Travolta coming back after, you know, years and years kind of in the wilderness, where since Saturday Night Fever, Travolta's life and career have taken some strange turns. But he is back in this movie, as well as appearances by Bruce Willis, Samuel L. Jackson, and return performances by not a return performance by Steve Buscemi, but also featuring Uma Thurman as the lead female role. So, you know, something that more film nerds, film critics, whatever you want to call them, might be interested in. But again, two movies to be keeping an eye on as the year continues. The Lion King coming out again next week. For those of you with kids, probably a good time to be had at the movie theater. And I hope that you have had a good time going back to June 11th, 1994 with us here on the Wayback Machine. Again, if you want to listen to this episode or any of our past episodes, you will be able to do that at wayofm.org/shows/Wayback Machine. And a bit of show news. Next week, I am actually going to be gone. I'm getting married, in downstate in Westchester County. So I will not be here. And for our June 18th episode, we will be re-airing our Juneteenth episode from last year. So a chance to celebrate the holiday and to learn about some of its history once again, as that will air on Thursday, June 18th at 1 o'clock. So if you want to kind of get ready for the Juneteenth holiday, you will be able to do that again here on 104.3 WAYO FMLP Rochester. And to close you out, here is Nirvana's All Apologies.

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3: Pete. Peter. Petey.
2: Oh, please don't call me Petey. I had a parakeet named Petey.
4: Okay. So what do you call yourself? Huh? Como se llama?
2: You can call me Peter, or you can call me Pete. Just don't call me Petey. I had a parakeet named Petey.
5: They want me to acknowledge Pete or Peter.
2: Yeah, no. What I want you to understand is that I had a parakeet. Hello, everyone. My name is Peter Morticelli. I'm coming to you from my apartment above the deli, and I will be your tour guide on a journey through the looking glass, starting around 1964 and finishing around the day after tomorrow. I'm going to talk with you about music, the music business, some of the great people behind the scenes, and some of the people who may have only had a brief moment in the sun. The local heroes, the one-hit wonders, the no-hit wonders, and I'm not talking about baseball, although we could do that too if you're so inclined.

In November of 1965, I was a senior in high school who still had not yet turned 17. I attended my first rock and roll concert. It featured the Rolling Stones, the Standells, Patti LaBelle and the Bluebells, and I believe the Rockin' Ramrods and the Barbarians. I also have a nagging feeling that the Castaways could have been on that show, but that could just be some faulty wiring in my memory banks. One thing I am positive about is that the show ended early, just as the Stones played the intro to the fourth song of their set, Get Off My Cloud, which happened to be on the top of the Billboard singles charts at the time. The police stopped the show, but the riot that ensued prevented that show from continuing. I wasn't certain how to react to that whole experience, but deep down, it was an unforgettable moment as well as a glimpse into my future. 6 weeks later, another momentous event took place. I had a friend from school named Bob. His last name had so many consonants in it that if I knew Bob today, his nickname would be Password. Bob had borrowed his mother's car and proposed that we take our girlfriends to travel an hour outside of Rochester, New York, to see one of the most popular local bands around, the Quirks. There were a lot of firsts for me that night. I'll let you use your imagination. But one of the best things that happened on that frosty December night was when I walked through the door of that cool teen nightclub with the unusual name of the Sansibarn. I heard this song.

0: Yes, that was the Beatles doing You Won't See Me. But the band I heard that night nailed it so perfectly that my eyes and ears were locked onto that stage for the rest of that evening. The Quirks mesmerized me. They sounded so amazing. Their lead vocals and harmonies were really impressive. Instrumentally, they were powerful, yet subtle when necessary. They had the look. They were dressed in matching Beatles-style suits. They had the best equipment available to bands at that point in time. They were the ultimate example of what a band could achieve on a regional basis without a recording contract or records on the charts. The Quirks achieved the ultimate for a few years, but in watching that band that night, one of the members drew my attention most of all. In a band with multiple strong vocalists, guitarist-singer Kit Nelson made a major impression on me. Having just joined my first rock and roll band, Kit became my role model. Kit, like the rest of the Quirks, was older than me. In terms of the rock and roll world, they were a generation older than me. But I feel really lucky to have seen them up close at that point in my musical journey. I can't imagine what influence a lesser band would have had on me, but the Quirks and Kit Nelson set the standard for me from that point forward. Today, from my apartment above the deli, we are lucky enough to be able to visit with Kit Nelson from the Quirks. Hi, Kit. So, you hold a very unique position in relation to the development of the rock and roll of the 1960s. You were an active musician prior to the Beatles' appearance on these shores. You had influences that came out of the late 50s and early 60s, the same sounds that the Beatles and their musical brothers in England used to build a new style that completely revolutionized popular music. And you were able to easily transition to the British invasion style because you had many of the same influences. But one of the main differences between you and a lot of the other American musicians of that era is that you came out of the early rock and blues traditions rather than the folk music scene. What were some of the early artists and songs that helped build your musical vocabulary?
1: I was 13 years old when I heard my first rock and roll song on the radio. Let's see, that was 1956. It was Bill Haley and the Comets, Rock Around the Clock. That glued me to the radio from then on. I was listening to the radio every night. We had a big, powerful radio in the garage, so I could tune in faraway stations that were playing more rock and roll songs than Rochester stations were. Rochester was provincial in those days. Things that happened in other places happened in Rochester 1 or 2 years later. So I was working on trying to hear as much of this new kind of music as I possibly could. Jerry Lee Lewis and Little Richard both just blew me out of my chair. I couldn't believe that somebody was was singing like that. Little Richard actually screamed. I just couldn't believe it.
0: At that point, were you playing and singing? Were you interested in music as a performer?
1: No. Well, I fantasized about it, but that was it. I'd taken piano lessons when I was a kid, so I knew a few chords on piano, and that was about it. An incident happened that actually changed my life. It's probably the most important thing that ever happened in my life was when I was about 15 years old. I was out in the driveway of the house. A kid I knew from school was riding by in his bicycle, and he had a guitar in the basket. And so I flagged him down. He was a year older than me. I didn't really know him very well. I knew who he was. And I said, "Johnny, do you really know how to play that?" And he said, "Oh, yeah, watch this." And he played the opening riff to "Johnny Be Good" by Chuck Berry. Right there in front of my face, I knew I could do that. I just knew I could do it. And took it from there. Johnny taught me how to play the E chord. I played the E chord all day long. Actually, I had to go up and down the street, knocking on doors, asking if any of the neighbors had an old guitar up in the attic or something that I could borrow. And one of them did. So I had this Stella guitar, basically plywood guitar that you could buy with a coupon from a comic book for $19. It was nearly impossible to play, and it had very little sound. That didn't stop me. I just took it from there. I played day and night. That was the beginning.
0: And you were totally self-taught from that point?
1: Yes, I did soon after. I thought maybe I should take some lessons, so I went to Levis Music Store. You remember Levis Music Store, Pete?
0: Yes, for sure.
1: I went down there. They had guitar teachers down there. So went to my first lesson, and he asked me what I wanted to learn. And I said, "I want to learn Walk, Don't Run by the Ventures." And he had no idea what that was. It went over a few little other things. And I thought, well, maybe I'll go back one more time. The second time he had a sheet music of Walk, Don't Run, but it was the original Walk, Don't Run was a jazz tune with all kinds of weird jazz chords that I didn't know how to play, and they didn't sound good to me. They weren't rock and roll. He just didn't know what I was talking about. So I quit. I never went back, and I never took any more lessons. All we had in those days, we didn't have any YouTube instruction videos or diagrams or we had nothing except the songs themselves. And that's how we learned. We learned direct from the songs. You put the needle on the record and you listen to the first three notes. And then you try to find those notes on the guitar. That may take a few tries, you know, but fine, you get that, and then you go for the next three. And that's how we learned. It was time-consuming, but that's how we did it. And I'm not the only one. Everybody in that era did it that way.
0: You are listening to our interview with Kit Nelson of the Quirks from my apartment above the deli on WAYO-LP Rochester, celebrating 10 years of Way Out Radio. From that point forward, did you begin to form bands or become part of bands?
1: Yeah. My first band, it was called Freddie and the Furies. Freddie was the drummer. I still know him. That was my first band. And we had a gig, pretty sleazy dive, called the Niagara Grill. I was 17 years old, you know, underage. Drinking age was 18 back then in New York. But I was still underage. Nobody said anything. Nobody asked any questions. It was no big deal. So there we were.
0: All right, so moving forward, how did you end up being in the Quirks?
1: I knew a guy named Dale Selke, and he was a year younger than me. I knew he was a guitar player, so we got together a couple of times just to plunk around, you know, nothing serious. I was going to Kent State University in Ohio after high school graduation. So I get a phone call from Dale. He's got a band out there at Baldwin Wallace College in Ohio. They need another guitar player. This was a little bit after New Year's, 1964. They were all going to come back to Rochester and see if they could get some gigs. Most of the members lived in Rochester. Did I want to be their second guitar player? And I said, "Oh, sure, but Here's the deal. I'm already at Kent State University, which is about 40 miles down the road from Baldwin Wallace. And I could come up on weekends, you know, and rehearse. So that's what we did. I guess we played one gig at Baldwin Wallace. And we came back to Rochester in the spring and started looking for gigs. We found out the name they had been using was The Group, which I thought lacked imagination, to say the least. We found out quickly there was a band in Rochester already called The Group Limited. So we had to change the name. Thinking up a band name, have you been through that?
0: Yeah.
1: We finally came up with The Quirks, which worked. It worked great. You know, that's the thing about band names. If you don't have a really good name, then you're going to fight a more uphill battle in trying to get gigs and stuff. If you have just a mediocre name or a name people don't understand. I always thought that band names should put a picture in your head. If you don't have the kind of band name like that, you're going to be in an uphill battle. But The Quirks worked great. It worked great. We took it from there. I could tell you how it all happened.
0: I'd like you to describe what The Quirks were in terms of how you chose the music that you wanted to play and how you decided to present yourselves.
1: We wanted to be the Beatles, pure and simple. The Beatles were on Ed Sullivan in February 1964. We got together in the spring of 64, and we wanted to play Beatles songs. I'll tell you, you know, you were there too.
0: Yeah.
1: When the Beatles came out, it was a revolution. It was astonishing. We wanted in on that. So we started trying to learn Beatles songs, which was a huge learning curve because they were playing chords that we had never played before. C sharp minor. Really, we had to learn almost from scratch how to play guitar again. Not to mention the singing. You know, we had to learn to sing in harmony, which none of us had ever done.
0: And essentially, you lucked out in that department because prior to your attempting all the Beatles stuff, you didn't form the band around the fact that you had three good singers. It just happened to be that way, correct?
1: Yeah. You know, when we first started, none of us had ever sung harmony before. We'd never done songs that required that. We discovered that we could do it, but we didn't know we could do it ahead of time. In order to play Beatles songs, you had to. Early on in 1964, when we were first starting out, there were several that we learned a lot from. One was No Reply. Beatles songs. 1964, I Feel Fine. Oh, yeah. Oh, yeah. That guitar riff. Oh, that was a killer.

0: Anytime at all. Anytime at all. Tell me what you see. Well, that was 1965. In 1965, when we were starting to get pretty familiar with the way they put their songs together and stuff, so we were able to do Tell Me What You See, or You're Gonna Lose That Girl. We loved that one. Oh, that was great. We had the great harmonies, background stuff. I'm Looking Through You. If I Needed Someone. These are from 1965.
1: And so as time went on, you began to stretch out to do things other than Beatles.
0: We did the whole British Invasion. You know, we did all those songs. Animals, Kinks. It's a Kink song called Till the End of the Day. You know that one?
1: Yeah.
0: The rhythm of it, masterpiece. Rolling Stones, the works. We did it all. We were 60s band.
1: I remember that you did bird songs.
0: I thought we were particularly good at doing birds. Feel a whole lot better. Well, we did several other ones too. You're gone.

0: That was the Beatles with You're Gonna Lose That Girl, the Kinks doing Till the End of the Day, and the Byrds with Feel a Whole Lot Better, all standout numbers when performed by the Quirks.
1: And Dale had a Rickenbacker 12-string, so we had the sound down and everything. You know, Andrea Bird Can Sing, you know that song?
0: Yes, for sure.
1: It's got that double-stop guitar solo, high-speed double stops, right?
0: Yeah.
1: Dale learned that. He could play that by himself, and it was overdubbed by George, but he learned it, and he played it.
0: Wow.
1: I was totally impressed by that.

0: And like I say, but slowly but surely, we got it together. And what helped was we got this gig in Canandaigua at a bowling alley. Wilmer and the Dukes were playing on Saturday night there, every Saturday night. And so we got the gig to play on the Friday nights. And when Wilmer played, the place was jam-packed, right? When we played, there was almost nobody there. And this went on all summer. But we did four sets a night, and we got tight. That was how we improved ourselves to the point where apparently we were impressive. The Quirks actually had overnight success, even though we had languished in Canandaigua for a couple of months for nobody. The owner of that bowling alley also owned Clover Lanes in Rochester. And so he wanted us to come up to Clover Lanes and play on Wilmer's breaks, because he is having Wilmer play on Sunday afternoon for teen dances. And he wanted us to come up and play on Wilmer's breaks. So we came up on a Sunday, and we did that. And we got up there, and we played our Beatles songs. The owner said, well, okay, now listen, I'm going to have Wilmer play on Friday nights here from now on. I want you guys to play on the Saturday nights. So we said, okay. That was going to start next week. So next Saturday, I drove over to Clover Lanes to go to the gig. I couldn't find a place to park in the parking lot. And there was a line of people out the door, outside, right on the side of the building. And I was wondering, what the heck are all these people doing here? You know, what's going on here? You know, I thought there was some other event that was going on, you know. But when I walked in, I realized they were all here to see us. That somehow, in that 1 week from the playing at Wilmer's breaks in front of all these teenagers, word had spread to the point where the place was packed when we did our opening gig. So it was like overnight success, even though we had been playing to nobody for a couple months.
1: When you were playing for nobody in Canandaigua, were you playing for the door, or were you getting paid?
0: No, we were getting paid.
1: Oh, and so then when you went to Clover Lanes in Rochester, were you still getting paid, or were you playing for the door?
0: Well, we were playing for a percentage of the door. What they did at Clover Lanes was they put a dance floor up on top of the lanes and a stage. All of a sudden, several other bowling alleys started doing the same thing. The teenage market was huge. The teenagers were coming out for these teen dances. Teen clubs started opening up. So it was a huge market. We started getting gigs at Fairport Lanes and, Panorama Bowl. We played the whole summer of 1965 at the Panorama Bowl. That was the huge, it was huge, the crowds. And that was, we played for the door, a buck at the door, right? And we would go home some nights with $700 in 1965. Whatever that is today, think about it. That was a lot of money.
1: That $700 in 1965 would be the equivalent to over $7,000 in today's money.
0: And the owner was in shock. He did not expect that we would be that big a draw. So the deal he made with Dale was our business manager. He kept complaining about the fact that he had to pay bouncers and he had all these expenses and we were making that kind of money. He wasn't happy. So eventually we came to an agreement, but it was a shocker to him that many people would show up.
1: What instruments were you playing at the time? What brands?
0: Oh, Beatle guitars, Gretsch Country Gentleman, Rickenbacker. rhythm guitar, Rickenbacker 12-string, Hofner bass. We all had Fender Showman amps. We had to buy a van in order to carry all this stuff.
1: And that was not cheap stuff. That was expensive gear at that point in time.
0: Yeah, it was.
1: How did you guys manage to afford all that?
0: Well, we were making huge money. When we weren't playing in bowling alleys, we were playing in high school gyms. We played almost every high school within 50 miles of Rochester, Friday and Saturday nights. And we had steady work all the time.
1: You are listening to our interview with Kit Nelson of the Quirks from my apartment above the deli on WAYO-LP Rochester, celebrating 10 years of Way Out Radio.
0: I put myself through the U of R 2 years in a row with Quirk money. My mother... He's got money all over his room. There's money under his bed. It's funny.
1: One of the things that you guys did that very few of the bands were doing, that you really concentrated on your appearance.
0: Oh, yeah. We had the hair and everything.
1: And you actually wore matching suits and ties.
0: In those days, every band dressed alike. Until the Rolling Stones, they didn't dress alike. So there was this big controversy then in the band. There was a debate going on about whether we should continue to dress alike or whether we should go Rolling Stones. So we compromised. We had this Sunday afternoon gig. We played there every Sunday afternoon for like a year and a half. And so we said, okay, well, we'll do Rolling Stones on Sunday afternoons, but we'll dress alike on all the other gigs. So we had to compromise.
1: In terms of your business, you were self-contained. You didn't have a booking agent.
0: No.
1: You didn't have a manager as such.
0: No. Dale did all that. He was good at that.
1: Did you conceive of doing something on a greater scale? Or what was going on in terms of thinking down the road? Or did it just seem like, okay, we'll continue to play live and draw good crowds and that's going to go on forever? Or was there any forethought going on?
0: Yes, except that it wasn't very practical. My only thoughts in that direction were thinking that, you know, how you make it in the music business, this is how young and stupid I was in those days. I thought that how you make it in the music business is you're playing somewhere and some overweight guy wearing a beret and smoking a cigar walks up to the stage with a contract and says, sign here, kid. I'm going to make you a star. That's how I thought you made it in the music business. It never even occurred to any of us. We could have put out a 45 RPM record and just sold it.

0: That was I Need Her So by The Quirks, one of the very first songs I ever wrote. You can hear the Beatle influence, there's no doubt about it. Great experience, New York City and everything. Gotham Studios, it was called. Right, that was one of the very first songs I ever wrote. That was one of the things about the Beatles that impressed all of us, the fact that they wrote their own songs. So we wanted to do that too. But it was rough, difficult. Songwriting when you've never done it before. We had little efforts here and there. Dale wrote two or three pretty good songs, and I was trying my best. He wrote one, and I wrote the other.
1: Let's hear the one that Dale Selke wrote for the Quirks.

0: That was our last goodbye by the Quirks.
1: Yeah, well, all we wanted to do was record those two original songs. And we got them done so quick. We got them done in like one or two takes. Playing live. Playing and singing live. Those are live recordings. There's no overdubs.

0: That was All Right by The Quirks. You are listening to our interview with Kit Nelson of The Quirks from my apartment above the deli on WAYO-LP Rochester, celebrating 10 years of Way Out Radio. Did anyone ever approach you on the business management level to say, hey guys, I can help you?
1: No, not that I know of. Maybe somebody talked to Dale, but I didn't know about it.
0: That's really strange. Yeah, because there were, you know, other bands around at that time that had actual managers. Not that they probably did a whole lot for the band, but they were out there attempting to do stuff.
1: Well, I mean, we thought we were doing fine. We didn't need help in that direction.
0: Were there other local bands that were happening at the same time as The Quirks that you remember? I don't even know if you would ever have time to go out and see other bands because you were playing so much.
1: Well, yeah, that's true. We did not hardly ever got a chance to go see other bands. Well, there was our arch rivals, The Herd.
0: They were your arch rivals?
1: Yeah, they were our arch rivals. Teen audience was so big that people started opening teen clubs. This guy we knew from Brighton High School, Bob Hoffman, who was in The Herd for a while, decided to open a teen club. It was called Guys and Dolls. Remember that at all?
0: Sure. In fact, I've talked about Guys and Dolls on the show before.
1: Oh, you have? Oh, yeah. The Herd was more or less the house band out there. But they would have other bands come in once or twice a week. So we got to play there a few times. And they always had big crowds. Young guy musician egos. It's just so fragile and everything. It was always, who's better? Who's the better band? Us or them? Stupid rivalry going on. What we should have done was, we should have rented, we either use Guys and Dolls or some other venue and build as the Battle of the Bands, the two best bands in Rochester, blah, blah, blah. We'll go at it head to head. And it would attract both of our followings. We would have made huge money and we would have laughed all the way to the bank. But the egos were in the way and nobody thought of it. It was too busy trying to show that the other band wasn't as good as we are. Blah, blah, blah.
0: Well, in the spirit of equality, let's hear what The Herd sounded like in the mid-60s.

0: That was Stop It, Baby by The Herd. You had a fairly lengthy run of success.
1: 2.5 years.
0: 2.5 years for a band at that point in time was pretty remarkable. But what caused the Quirks to disband?
1: There was the Vietnam War, you know, and there was all this threat of being drafted. Dale decided to enlist rather than get drafted because he was getting close to being drafted. So we had to stop. We couldn't replace Dale. He was John Lennon and Paul McCartney rolled into one, you know. So that was the end when that happened.
0: And so there was no discussion about trying to carry on without him or in a different format or anything like that?
1: Nobody wanted to. I had gotten to know a lot of other musicians by then, and they had bands, and I had an offer to play in another band. That seemed easier than trying to... I mean, the Quirks without Dale, it wouldn't have worked. You know, it's like the Beatles without John Lennon or something, you know. Wouldn't have worked.
0: Do you have any anecdotes or stories that occurred during your time with the Quirks? Any things that stick out in your mind in particular?
1: We got interviewed by the Rochester Times Union newspaper. They were doing a series of articles about local rock bands. So we went in there, and the guy interviewed us, and he took our picture. As we were leaving, going out the door, we were joking around. Dale said to him, he said, "Yeah, you know, bald guys give us a hard time." So guess what the headline of the article was?
0: Oh, bald guys give us a hard time, right? Bring us up to date on what you're doing currently, Kit.
1: I'd been living in Colorado for 27 years. I decided to come back. My mother was getting old and she needed help and so on. So I came back to Rochester and I started getting gigs in senior homes. That was in 2005, and I've been doing it ever since.
0: I think that is really a great message to know that you're performing for people that really appreciate what you're doing and people that are your contemporaries. Kit, I understand that you've gotten into a historical educational situation that you have been presenting publicly this past year or so. Can you tell us a little bit about that?
1: I started doing presentations, 1 hour long, where I talk about my early days listening and starting to play rock and roll music in the Rochester area. And I talk about, you know, a lot of things I talked about here in this show. The title of it is Rock and Roll from the Beginning and the Songs That Taught Us to Play It. And so what I do is I have my solo gig rig going there, and I play several songs live during the presentation as demonstration. And I have this rig that I use. I have bass and drums backing tracks. So it's higher energy than just a guy plunking on guitar. It sounds more like the Quirks than just one guy playing. I did it at Penfield Rec Center. They had to turn people away at the door. When I was done, the activity director there said that she demanded that I come back and do another one. Average age is around 70. At these libraries, I think it's all ages. I've got 2 library gigs coming up.
0: Kit, this really made me work up an appetite here. How do you feel about going downstairs to the deli and getting something to eat?
1: Oh, yeah. I'm ready to go.
0: What kind of thing do you think you'd like to order down there?
1: Egg and olive, chopped onions on wheat with an order of fries.
0: Egg and olive. That's your go-to sandwich.
1: Oh, yeah.
0: Yeah, they definitely make egg and olive down there.
1: All right. Sounds good.
0: They have a secret to their recipe, which I happen to know, and that is they kick it up with Dijon mustard.
1: Ooh, nice.
0: Yeah.
1: All right. Lead the way.
0: Perfect. All right. Well, Kit Nelson from the Quirks, we've really had a great opportunity to find out some of the behind-the-scenes secrets of what went on in a very, very successful regional band from the Rochester, New York area during the mid-60s. And this was a time that was just full of life from a musical perspective. And the Quirks were right there at the center of all this. So, Kit, thanks so much. And let's go downstairs to the deli. Until next time, this is Peter Morticelli coming to you from my apartment above the deli on WAYO LP Rochester.

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I'm Lynn Samsel, and this is Out of the Archives. I'd like to begin the show with a few songs by Joan Osborne. I was privileged to see Joan Osborne perform last week here in Rochester, and what I like about her work is that she's a very versatile singer. She can sing rock, blues, all sorts, rock, blues, country, folk. And I'd like to play a few songs from her first album, Relish, which came out in 95. Joan Osborne was from Louisville, Kentucky originally, but she came to New York City to study film at New York University. And the story goes, she started going to open mics and then went on from there to become an accomplished singer. So here we are with a track from Relish, Pensacola.

You've just listened to three tracks from Joan Osborne's album, Relish, Pensacola, followed by Dracula Moon, and One of Us. In 2017, she recorded an album of Bob Dylan songs, and here is one called Tangled Up in Blue.

Not every singer can cover Bob Dylan songs with such authenticity and still make it her own, but Joan Osborne can. Today's program is dedicated to the blues and songs that are inspired by the blues. And I'm playing very different artists, different singers, to show you the influence of this particular art form. And the next song I'd like to play is a couple tracks from Laura Nyro, Mr. Blue, followed by Rhythm and Blues.

I've loved you, but you can be so arrogant, and you don't know.

You just listened to two songs by Laura Nyro, Mr. Blue, followed by Rhythm and Blues. And next, I'd like to play a song standard, one for my baby and one more for the road. This is from an album called Duets by Rob Wasserman, the bassist. And the interesting thing about this album, came out in 1988, he features duets, just as the title says, with various singers and various instrumentalists, and the idea being bass and one other thing, bass and voice, or bass and violin. And there's some leeway here, because the next track also features bass, voice, and guitar. But what I love about this album, it shows the versatility of the bass and how it can be a very melodic instrument. It's not just rhythm, and it's well, just the beauty of the instrument. And by the way, I am a bass player. So next, I'd like to play Lou Reed and Rob Wasserman doing the old standard, one for my baby and one more for the road.

You've just listened to Lou Reed and Rob Wasserman playing the standard One for My Baby and One More for the Road. Now, the blues is an African-American art form, but like all great music, it travels. And I'd like to play a couple tracks featuring the Chinese singer Bai Guang. And this song has a very interesting backstory. This was recorded in Shanghai in the 1940s. And it is a blues. The orchestra, the house band, was recorded at Pathé Brothers Recording Studio. It was the biggest recording studio in Shanghai at the time. And the house band was staffed by white Russian emigres who were classically trained, but also familiar with the vernacular. And to me, they swing like anybody. We're going to hear a song called Waiting for You. And then I'm following that up with a remix of Waiting for You that was done in the 1990s by the British DJ Ian Widgery. And the story goes, now I'm hearing all these apocryphal stories that I get off the internet or in my reading, so hopefully they are true. Apparently Ian Widgery was employed by EMI, and he was going through the materials they had in their warehouse in India, and I believe it was the wax cylinder recordings of these old songs from the 1940s, with the idea of, you know, clearing them out. And he thought, well, this is great stuff, you know, don't want to clear this out. And this was the beginning of popular interest in this kind of music called Shanghai Jazz, which I think is incredible and doesn't quite sound like anything else. So he did a kind of electronica dance remix of Waiting for You. So I'm going to play the original recording, followed by Ian Widgery's remix. So here we are, Waiting for You.

You just heard two tracks sung by the famous Chinese singer Bai Guang from the original song from the 1940s, and later the electronica dance remix by Ian Widgery that was done in the 1990s. Now I'd like to play a song by an Edinburgh band called the Electric Avenue Band, and they're performing. This is a recording of a live gig, and it's a recording of a blues-inspired song called Tell Me in Blue.

0: Thank you.
1: You've just heard a track by the Edinburgh, Scotland band, the Electric Avenue Band, and it's called Tell Me in Blue. That was a recording of a live gig back in 2009. Next, I'd like to finish up the program with a blues-inspired song. Again, this is from the Duets album with Rob Wasserman, and it's Rob Wasserman and Jennifer Warrens, and they're performing Ballad of the Runaway Horse.
2: Say a prayer for the cowgirl.

after the last words with the great western sky, I'm just going to sign off. You've been listening to Out of the Archives, WAYOLP Rochester. I'm Lynn Samsel. Thank you for listening. Until next time.

I sketch visions of my future, but sometimes the wrong shade slip in the picture. Feel like a failure, a loser, but oh my God reminds me I'm human. And how I keep on moving, living real like Truman. I'm the Truman.

0: You're listening to K Week, WAYOLP Rochester, live. We are back. We're back in the building. It's the first time in like 3 months.
1: 2 months at least.
0: 2 months we're live.
1: Yeah, because Scarlett starred as Shenzi in The Lion King Jr. So we were heavy in rehearsals. She did a fabulous job. She was so
0: fabulous.
1: So good. But we have a special guest today.
0: A very special guest. My friend of like 6 years, I think. Probably more. Probably longer.
1: Yeah.
0: Janaysia.
1: Janaysia.
2: Your favorite friend.
0: My favorite friend. Top on my list.
1: Yeah, for reals. For real.
0: That's my day one right there.
2: Exactly.
1: If we were just completely jamming out to Stray Kids, because
0: we started with Truman, and then we went Burning Tires, and then Chick Chick Boom by Stray Kids,
1: which I love.
0: Lovely. I know you love it.
1: It just brings back
0: memories
1: of when we went to see them. Chick Chick Boom was so good.
2: It was so fun.
0: It was amazing.
1: The concert was amazing.
2: Yeah, but mine's got held back because it was raining.
1: I know. I forgot about that.
2: So sad.
0: I saw
1: we went the day. Didn't we go the day before?
0: We went the day before.
1: And it didn't rain. But like all of my videos, it's great. You can see what's happening, but all you can hear is people screaming and singing along.
2: Yeah.
1: You can kind of hear the music, but it's not that clear. But still, Felix is there, so it's all good for me.
0: Even like in the beginning before the concert started, you know how like JYP, they have their like video that shows all their groups?
2: Yeah.
0: When Twice came on.
1: Oh my God.
0: Everyone was like serious. I was like that too. I love Twice. We have a lot of Twice in this playlist today. Made it during school. Oh my God. We have 3 days left of school.
2: We do.
1: I'm so happy for you guys.
0: 3 days left.
1: Trust me.
0: 2 days of Regents and we're free.
1: Two days of Regents.
2: We're not free because you forgot summer requirements.
0: No.
2: Yeah. Yeah. We're not free.
0: We're not free.
1: Yeah. You guys got to do those summer requirements. Yes. Just get it done and then take the rest of the summer off.
0: Noah sent me the documents of when he had to take those courses and the work from it.
1: Oh, no.
0: I'll send them to you. Okay. I'm not going to do it for the one Bronca assignment because you have to write. And, like, I'm not about to steal his writing. But, like.
2: Plagiarism.
1: Tilton would know if you plagiarize someone.
0: No. He never checks the work.
2: He doesn't?
0: He doesn't, apparently.
2: Bolovsky?
0: Yeah, he's exactly like, they're the same.
1: You guys are like calling out. We're calling out
0: they're
1: teachers
0: the same.
1: Right now.
0: They're the same. Tonight imagine is the lovely, wonderful, it's not written on there.
1: Food Truck Rodeo.
0: Food Truck Rodeo.
1: Well, it's not the Food Truck Rodeo for the city, though, everyone who's in Rochester.
0: No.
1: It is at the School of the Arts.
0: School of the Arts. We're right near there. If anybody's in the building of the WAYO Federer Building.
1: Oh, yeah. There's an open house.
0: We have an open house. But, you know, after you finish, buy in all your artisan crafts. Maybe pop over to soda. Food trucks.
1: Right.
0: And all the glorious things.
1: There's an artisan open house tonight here at the Federer. And it looks like, wow, there's a lot of places here that I didn't even know were based here.
0: Really?
1: Like Photo Chica and Zaftig Press and Main Street Artists, Casamano Olive Oil. What? If you come down to the Federer, 1237 East Main, Rochester, entrance A, it's going to be an open house tonight till 7. At this,
0: I know.
1: It'll be really cool. And you can come see the WAYO studio.
0: I'm watching them in the camera right now.
1: Oh, awesome.
0: They're sitting there.
1: I'm going to do a special shout out because Cassidy, your sister, told me that she has a lot of friends that listen to WAYO streaming that don't live here, that live in Philly. Hi, guys. I heard you listen to our show.
0: I don't upload.
1: I am so happy.
0: Oh, they live on streaming. Right. Hi, guys.
1: You guys.
0: Hi, Cassidy's friends.
1: We're super excited that you listen to
0: us. We love you. Tell my sister that I love her. I miss her. there's a true fact that every time I go to Philly to see Cass, I cry on the car ride. I cry as we're leaving. We're rolling, both me and her, we're rolling out of the car. We both bawl.
1: Yeah.
0: I'm like, I don't want to leave. Yeah. Actually, Philly got mentioned today.
1: It's like
0: in
1: the end of a Toy Story movie.
0: Remember?
2: Oh, yeah.
1: What happened?
0: It was like the what is it? The state of or the city of like brotherhood or something?
1: Yeah, brotherly love.
0: Brotherly love.
1: That's where Lucy, that love.
0: Lucy like had it down.
1: That's what that love sculpture is also is, you know, the L O, the L with the heart and then V E that I have the ornament of.
0: Yeah.
1: That's there's a sculpture. It's big and red like Ooh. That in Philadelphia. Oh my Philadelphia.
0: Gosh. So cool. Guys, if we look up, Whoa. It's downpouring.
2: It is downpouring.
1: Holy moly.
2: I didn't bring a jacket.
0: It's okay. I'll protect. Don't worry. Don't worry. I'll protect you.
2: Protect me with what? You don't have a jacket either.
1: I'm going to have to walk barefoot, you guys, because I'm not getting my shoes ruined. Oh, man. This place.
0: But we're going to get into our next set.
1: All right. WAYO LP Rochester.
0: Whoa. This is going to be lovely. All these songs I critiqued and chose specifically about Janaysia. So. We're going to listen next to the only radio-proof song by Cat's Eye. I think radio-proof. Mm. We'll see that debut by Cat's Eye. Let's enjoy.

0: Wait, hold up, stop.
1: Wow, that was like perfect. Lovely! You're listening to WAYOLP Rochester, and this is K-Week. We started with Debut by Cat's Eye, Fearless by Lissa Fairman, Love Language by TXT, and then Lemonade by Espa. That one just came out. Ooh!
2: That was great.
1: Okay, so all these songs, you know, we all know Janisha loves Cat's Eye.
3: I love me some Cat's Eye.
2: I love Cat's Eye too. Remember when we watched their show?
1: Their documentary.
2: That was so good. That was like my first, I was like so engrossed in that.
1: I was like, okay, Lissa Fairman, Fearless. You know, Janisha is a fearless leader.
3: I am.
1: She's our fearless leader.
3: Yes.
1: And then obviously Love Language. You know, I love you.
3: I love you too.
1: I love you, man.
3: So much.
1: And then I just kind of put Lemonade in there.
2: Because I like lemonade.
3: You like lemonade?
2: Yeah.
1: I think you also. Do you like lemonade?
3: I do like lemonade.
1: So that one's for you. That's for you.
3: It's all for me.
2: It's all for you.
1: All for you.
2: This is the Janisha show today. The winner takes it all. Oh my.
3: Get it, Scarlett.
1: Takes it all. Anyway, I could never be as good as the people who are going to perform at Food Truck Rodeo at Soda.
3: Oh, I'm so excited for that.
1: Dude. Apparently, it's going down bad.
3: It is.
2: That's okay. It's down bad, crying at the gym.
1: Exactly what my reference is. Bam! But, you know, my lovely friends, I don't know when they're going to perform because the teacher they, like, have never told them when they were going to perform. So, like, I don't know when.
2: It's okay. It takes them a while because once, if they only just got in the building, then they got to still set up.
1: Yeah, they said performances started like mad late, so.
3: Yeah.
2: All right, so we'll be fine. It's like five minutes away.
1: Yay.
2: 5 minutes away.
1: I get to see my papa perform. Noah.
2: Noah.
1: Oh. Brother Noah.
3: Brother Noah. Brother Noah.
2: We love you, Noah.
1: We love you.
2: Wow. Wow. Can you tell they're best friends or what? Like, they are in sync. And not in sync like the band.
1: In sync.
2: All right.
1: Bye. Boom. Boom. Boom. Boom. Boom. Anybody like my rendition?
2: Wow.
3: Yeah.
2: Why don't you do like the puppet? Why don't you do the puppet dance?
1: I never watched the music video.
2: Oh, okay.
3: Oh, okay.
2: Oh, why is the camera pointed at me?
1: It's pointed at me.
2: Okay, good. Because I retain editorial rights over all my content.
1: Aw. We did lovely presentations today in my... I talk all about our classes. You don't know this, but I talk...
2: She does.
1: I talk every single day. I try to like not name drop teachers, but it's end of the year, so I don't really care anymore. but we were doing, I won't name drop the kids.
2: No. Yeah. First names is fine, but never.
1: First name, okay. So we were presenting this kid named Dylan. Five slides? He had five slides. He never answered any of the questions. Whew, it was bad. you know, we have like Eric and Ethan, they're twins.
2: I'm dying. Yeah.
1: They like pull up. I don't know why I'm doing this.
2: I don't know.
1: Can't see either. It. They're pretty chill. But Ethan in the presentation spelled adult wrong. And he didn't know how to say Slovakia. He said it like Slovakia.
2: Hmm.
1: Something like that. All their presentations were crazy. And then we got Elijah's presentation.
3: I was like,
1: he didn't present today, but he's presenting tomorrow. And I was like, bro, please let me see your presentation. Hands me the computer. I make him log in.
3: Is it bad?
1: The first slide.
2: Did you help him?
1: I attempted. So the first slide, his thing was supposed to be about Aristotle. I didn't know that because the image he put on the first slide of like some character. I'll tell you about it later. Of some character, and the font was black, so I couldn't see that it was Aristotle. So I, like, got rid of the image, and, like, I looked on the rest of the slides, and I was like, whew. I was like, okay. Because, you know, our teacher, she made us make a script for it, so we knew all the information.
3: Yeah.
1: And I looked at the script, none of it. Looked at all the sources, none of it. He had done none of the assignment.
3: Oh.
1: So I looked at his grades. I'm not that rude, but...
2: Whoa.
1: Highest grade is a 65.
2: Wow.
3: What?
0: You're lying.
1: He had a bunch of 50s for all the quarters because that's the max they can give you if you get a zero.
0: Oh my god. 50.
2: I was
0: going
2: to say.
1: And like a bunch of them, he had like 20.
2: If I had to do a presentation.
1: The highest he had was in art, fun enough, in our art class. And it was 100 in like Miss Watson, but like only Miss Watson.
0: Only Miss Watson?
1: Yeah.
2: Wow.
0: Well,
1: in the other art class, it was not.
0: Well, you have to do like, I know. I've never seen him do it.
1: It's, whew.
2: Yeah, that's bad. But you know, if I had to do a presentation on Aristotle, I'm pretty sure you know what I would put on the front. I wouldn't put a picture of Aristotle. Do you know what I'd put?
1: No.
2: I put Travis and Taylor, and I'm seeing, you know how to ball. I know Aristotle. That would be the name of my presentation.
1: Okay.
2: Because I can't stop quoting.
1: Also, one of the kids, he got a 65 mm-hmm. when he was presenting. And I think purely I got 100. I never told his, I got 100 on that assignment.
2: Good job.
1: It's because I'm the only one who made a script for the assignment. I never looked once at the screen or read from it.
2: Wow.
1: And good job. Like messed up slightly, but she was like, hundo.
2: Nice. You were worried about that too.
1: I was trying to remember it. And then I got like,
2: it's so funny because last year you were struggling with your grades. I remember you were struggling. And then this year I feel like you've turned a corner because you keep getting high honor roll.
1: Yeah.
0: Locked in.
2: Yeah. You locked in, girl.
1: I locked in. But during my presentation on Wednesday, apparently aura is the new kids word. So I use that word all the time. But whenever I was pretty, because like it was clear that I was like nervous when I was saying, because I like forget. I like repeated like time 3 times.
0: Yeah.
1: And I was like time and time. It was like clear that I had forgotten. I was like, oh, I definitely forgot something right there. But they were like, nah, mad aura, tough. And I was like, is that all you have to say? Tough? Aura? Is that it? I was losing it.
2: Now you know how I feel.
1: You're mad aura, bro.
2: Mad aura.
1: Mad aura.
2: Always.
1: Aura gain.
2: I created mad aura in the 80s. It wasn't called that then. It was just called being me. Oh.
1: Wait, whoa, whoa, whoa, wait. That was gorgeous. Anyway, we're getting to the next song. Lovely. I remember when Jen Nation would listen to this. This is like one of her like favorite songs.
2: Okay, cool.
1: Are you ready?
2: WAYOLP Rochester.

0: You're listening to WAYO LP Rochester, and this is K-Wink. We started with BB Scott and Zelda, and then 1, 2, 3, 7, 8 by Boy Next Door, and then 10 Minutes by Lee Hiori. Love. Today, in this lovely... Can you hear the rain outside?
1: Oh my gosh.
2: Yeah, that's the rain. Pouring. Oh my goodness.
0: How are we gonna live?
2: No, I don't know. Food truck rodeo.
1: Coats. How are we supposed to walk outside?
2: Food
0: truck rodeo is going to be inside,
2: but the food trucks are outside.
0: Yeah. Well, a lot of the food trucks probably have overheads.
2: Yeah, but not for the whole line.
1: Yeah.
2: Maybe by the time we get there, everyone will have gotten their food and ran inside.
0: Yeah. We're in good luck.
2: We're going to hope.
0: I hope we don't miss Alice and Noah. Brother Noah. But Brother now Noah. I'm going to deal with my beef with Matt Ball. If anybody knows about talking, I'm going to explain this to Cass's Philly friends, who are probably like way older than me. They're probably like mid-20s. What do you say, guys?
2: Cass's friends?
0: Mm-hmm.
2: Yeah. 20. Late 20s, 30s.
0: Late 20.
2: Cass is 31.
0: 20 so. Little tweenies.
2: Tweenies.
0: But my beef with Matt Ball. Now... Mat ball is a game where there are four mats in a gym, and there is a ball, and you all stand in a line, and there's two halves of the gym. So imagine a square in half, or more of a rectangle in half, and there on both ends of the rectangles, there's mats, and then on the verticals, there's mats. A group stands on the left side, and they're scattered around, and then a group stands in a line on the right side. And one by one, a person on the left side throws, like, rolls the ball to them, and they have to kick it as far as they can. Then they have to run to the next mat. And if nobody catches the ball, basically the whole thing is the other team has to catch the ball and throw it at you and hit you. But if they don't hit you, you run. You run and continuously until you get to the end, and you get a point for your team.
2: Sounds like...
0: And you can do doubles of it.
2: Sounds like violent kicking baseball.
0: It is the most humiliating thing I've ever experienced.
2: It can't be.
0: Kicking the ball is torture. Because if you don't kick it right, and you know there's a group of wild teenager boys who are waiting to kick that ball, and if you kick it wrong, they're like, "Oh, do it again. I'm not about to do this again." This is torture.
1: No, because you can kick it perfectly, you can run and then keep running, and if they hit you, they still will yell at you. Oh my gosh, how did you not make that? How did you not?
0: Dude, the running might be the most humiliating part
2: ever.
0: Joke's
2: on you, I don't care about this game.
0: If you,
2: thanks.
0: If you can't run quick,
1: you're done.
0: You're done.
1: It's
0: they
1: over.
0: Will chase, at, they will tack. I've seen people tackle each other on the mat to try to hit a person.
1: It's
2: so you guys don't know horrendous. Bad games like I do growing up in the 70s. We had Red Rover, where you would actually have to stand in a line with your arms hooked to your classmates. And then you would say, Red Rover, send so-and-so over. And you'd pick someone from the other side. They would run, and they would have to run straight into you to bust through you. Violent. Then we would play, what do you call it? Dodgeball, which I don't know if you guys know about Dodgeball.
0: I love that movie.
2: That's a great movie. That's a great movie. But also, Dodgeball is crazy.
0: I actually, I want to go.
2: You're literally throwing the ball at
0: people. I want to go to a trip.

0: trampoline park and like
1: it's so scary.
0: I want to go to a trampoline park, play dodgeball, and like throw up 3 times and then play again.
2: In my
0: can we do that? Can we go to like school,
1: no?
2: We had these balls. We would play dodgeball, but these the balls would be so hard. Ooh. And so if you got hit in the face, it would leave an imprint. Like, one time I got hit in the face and it left an imprint. It was so bad.
0: In my gym.
1: So literally, elementary school is literally the worst, like the worst games ever.
0: At our old school, we had scooters.
2: Oh, my God.
0: And we would, like, scooter over the entire gym. And you remember when they would connect them and you would, like, bust your ankles?
2: Yes.
0: Trying to move throughout the gym. And one person would hold it by a rope and just drag everybody.
2: I remember that. That was so fun.
0: It was
1: so on point for Rochester.
2: Listen. It was bad, but it was actually pretty fun.
0: It was really fun, but I think I like totally like ran over a few people.
1: Oh my goodness.
2: One time we were doing scooters in our old school. They did the scooters back and forth. And I was going to go get my jacket. My leg hits this girl's head. Done. I'm on the floor. Like, and this girl doesn't do anything. She's just riding her scooter. Like, I hit her straight in the head. She's like, ow. And it goes back to playing. And I'm just laying there on the floor.
0: Those were, I remember because our gym, it led outside.
2: Yeah.
0: So there would be the big ramp down. So everybody, the stage was like right there. You could totally hit the stage and like the stairs and everything. But you would just shwoom into the middle of the gym where everybody was doing everything else. We didn't have many things. We had cup stacking. Remember when we did cup stacking?
2: Like, yeah.
0: Competition level cup stacking for absolutely no reason. I think our gym teachers were bored.
2: They were.
0: They're like, so they sent us.
1: They're like, you know what would be funny if we made them stack cups.
0: And now I know how to stack cups at a professional level for absolutely no reason.
1: Well, you know, if you work in a restaurant someday, maybe you might need that.
2: I used to
0: for
2: do
0: what?
2: The
0: espresso
2: cup
0: martinis?
2: Song.
1: Maybe.
2: I used to do a little cup song when we were on the stage.
0: Oh, yeah.
2: I got my ticket to the long. You do not know the song at all.
1: You guys.
0: Country Road.
2: Pitch Perfect.
1: No.
2: Pitch Perfect.
1: Okay.
0: But we're going to get into the next stack of songs, possibly the last.
1: We only got about 11 minutes.
0: I know.
1: So
0: I'm going to have to reorganize a few of these. Okay. We're going to listen. You're listening to WAYO. Whoa. WAYOLP Rochester. And this is K-Week.

0: is
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0: What is
1: The Fetter? 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We're having an open house right here in the building. Just walk on in. And you can even check out the studios, the WAYO Studios, WAYO LP Rochester.

Wow, 104.3. Having a little party here at the station. And it's environs over at the Fetter Building, 1237 East Main Street. An open house. You wouldn't believe all the stuff here, huh? The Artisan Open House at the Fetter. Happening right now. From 4 to 7. Still got time to get down here. 1237 East Main Street. Check it out. Get some samples. Huh? Maybe even say a word or two on the air right here on WAO. Got some classic WAO merch also available. Come on down, 1237 East Main Street. We're in Rochester, New York. It's a party. And here is Stereolab on WAO.

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1: Wayo. Wayo's that?
0: Well, I'll tell you, Wayo. At 1237 East Main Street at the Fetter Building.
1: Oh, the Fetter Building. I've heard of that before, yeah. Maybe.
0: Artisan Open House happening presently. And the Fetter is open to you, the listener, as are we. Wayo, come on the air. Join us. My name's Kate. I'm here with Max.
1: Hey, I'm Max.
0: I'm Max.
1: And over in the event space here at the Fetter, we have Bella, who is staffing the Wayo merch table. What's the word that you use? With an abundance of, I was going to say a flush. Is that a word? A flush with t-shirts and other sorts of Wayo swag.
0: Either an abundance or abundance.
1: With abundance of shirts and swag and a ton of other vendors that all call the Fetter Building their home, which is kind of cool. This is the first time I think that we've done this, to my knowledge, in the 10 and a half years that Wayo has been here.
0: Mm-hmm.
1: So, yeah, it's cool to see who's been here much longer than us and who's been here not that long, and all the different things that they do.
0: Like who? Like what?
1: Yeah, so let's see. I'm going to go down the list here. We have Cosimano Olive Oil that's in the event space. Louisa's Daughter, which is a I don't know. Don Olney and his wife have been here for like 30-something years in this building. They used to run a toy factory out of here, and now they do other things. Up on the fourth floor. Echo Vintage in the basement. Main Street Artists on the fourth floor. Let's see. Brian O'Neill Art also on the fourth floor. Zaftig Press in the event space. Even Odd Creative on the fourth floor. Plastic Free Curiosities. Lit Agency. Will's Upholstery. BA Videography. Wayo, of course.
0: Mm-hmm.
1: Luis Mijangos Art. Squash Glass Studios. There's Ground Zero Wrestling. I mean, it's kind of insane how much stuff is in this building.
0: An eclectic mix.
1: So, yeah, 1237 East Main Street, right off of East Main Street at East Main and Palmer. We'll be here till 7 p.m.
0: Or if you're from Rochester, it's Palmer.
1: Really?
0: Maybe.
1: Oh, right. Yeah.
0: Palmer.
1: Right past Chi-Lai.
0: Yeah, we've got the event space wide open, very cool space, a lot of samples going on, but we also have studios up and down the steps and or the elevator,
1: or
0: if
1: the
0: you
1: elevator.
0: Prefer.
1: There's the elevator.
0: And restrooms, you could check those out too. you got to stop at the Wayo Studios.
1: And, it's right as you walk in, entrance A.
0: Yeah,
1: entrance A. And then there's Wayo.
0: Right. You can't
1: Wayo,
0: miss us.
1: Wayo and A. Oh.
0: You might say we're way out right here at the Fetter.
1: At the Fetter. Yeah, so Kate and I are going to be hanging out for a bit and welcoming people into the studio. For those of you who are tuning in to hear Graphic Ear, tune in next week. They will be back. And yeah.
0: Yeah. Well, we've got a party going on right here. So do stop in, say hi, and we'd be happy to say hello to you on the air. And if you want to say hi to anybody else, you can. It's all happening here. Well, I will tell you what we did here since the top of the hour, as they say in the biz. We heard Stereolab just now with Ping Pong. Donny Benet with Schools Out from his latest LP. And that just came out this year. Very excited about Donny Benet. And Jean-Michel Jarre, starting with Zoolookology from his album Zoolook. How about we hear from Delight here on Wayo? Ouch, babe. We're having a little malfunction. Well, if you haven't heard already, this is happening.
2: What is
0: the Fetter? The Fetter is home to dozens of artists and local vendors and the Wayo Studios. 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
2: What is
3: the fetter?
0: Yeah, that was Delight. And this is Delight here on Wayo. Shapers. Well, it's not happening. Good thing we've got Rixie in the house.
4: Hello.
0: Hey, Rixie, you're on the air live at Wayo, but not live at Wayo on Sundays at 2, which you're a part of.
5: Not live at Wayo, which I'm a part of. I'm just part of being live at Wayo.
0: You are live at Wayo.
5: Well,
0: at this very moment.
5: Wait. I'm getting confused.
0: I know. It's wild.
5: Listeners, okay.
0: It's true. Check out Rixie right now, right here at Wayo, here at the Fetter Open House, the Artisan Open House. So great to see you. I haven't seen you in a long time.
5: It's been way too long. My fault.
0: Aw.
5: I can't keep up.
0: Folks, if you want to meet Rixie in the flesh, come down to the Wayo studios here at the Fetter Open House. Maybe you want to even record a spot.
5: I can help you.
0: Yeah.
5: Let's record a spot.
0: A spot. What's a spot?
5: It'll be the most spotty spot ever.
0: That's how we roll.
5: Yeah, you know the little pre-recorded interludes.
0: Yeah,
5: you can
0: little
5: say
0: interstitch.
5: You can say, this you're listening to Wayo 104.3 LPFM.
0: Oh, that's an excellent one.
5: You get to have your own little personal spin, show some creativity.
0: Oh, yeah. We do a lot of spinning here.
5: Mm-hmm.
0: I love that, and I love that you're here.
5: Thank you.
0: We've got a whole production studio that's where your artistic palette resides, huh?
5: That's true.
0: And what do you do on Sundays at Live at Wayo?
5: Oh, gosh. I am the resident sound guy. One of several, right? We've got a few more. We've got Max and we've got Mimi that also help out. But that's my main contribution. We bring the bands in, hook up all the microphones, try to make it sound good over the air, try to make it sound even better for the YouTube uploads.
0: Oh, and YouTube. So a video element.
5: Video element. Every Sunday, 2 p.m., watch live,
0: mm-hmm.
5: and you can text in your questions or comments or criticisms to the band. And they have to answer. That's part of the agreement. They have to answer, or else they don't get a T-shirt at the end.
0: Oh, a T-shirt. That's the prize. And if you're a local band here in Rochester and you'd like to be live at Wayo on some given Sunday at 2 p.m., you can certainly email info@wayofm.org.
5: That's the one.
0: And make it happen.
5: Let's make it happen.
0: Come on. And come on to the Wayo Studios right now, presently. We're here through 7 o'clock, and you can just check it out. There's some samples of olive oil, mushroom coffee.
5: Chaga? Or is that too mainstream? It's probably a weirder mushroom no one's heard of.
0: Oh,
5: which
0: Rixie
5: is cool.
0: Rixie knows all the stuff. There's some snack items. There's some natural essence oil products. There's art. 1237 East Main Street. Come out of the rain. Is it still raining?
5: Not
0: can't
5: really
0: even tell. It's hot and steamy out there.
5: It rained really hard, so it's done.
0: Okay. Well, in any case, the Wayo Studios are nice and cool, air conditioned. So you can check that out too. All right here on Wayo. Thanks for coming on, Rixie.
5: Thank you for having me.
0: You got it. Here's music from Bill Nelson here on Wayo.

0: Bill Nelson here on Wayo during the Federer Artisan Open House happening presently until 7 p.m. My name is Kate. I'm here with fellow Wayo DJ Francis. What's happening?
1: Hello. I'm sitting here and also enjoying the open house at the Federer.
0: Whoa. So many things happening at once.
1: Yeah.
0: Now you have a show.
1: I do. It's on Monday mornings at 9 a.m.
0: Whoa.
1: Yeah. And we listen to music that is referenced in literature, mostly books, but any form of literature, really.
0: Ooh.
1: And not like a soundtrack, like if a book has been made into a movie and the movie has a soundtrack, it's not that. It's like music that is directly referenced or alluded to in the text of the book itself.
0: You must be a reader.
1: Yeah, I've read some books.
0: Yeah, it sounds pretty research heavy, but then again, if you're a reader, it just kind of comes naturally, huh?
1: Yeah, it's like some sort of thing that you don't really think about how often it actually happens. Then once you're looking for it, you see that it happens all the time.
0: Mm.
1: It started, I had a roommate like 10 years ago who also really liked Haruki Murakami as an author. And we noticed it in there where we were like, oh, he's constantly referencing all this like jazz music. Cause he owns like a jazz bar in Japan.
0: Ah.
1: It's a big part of his writing. And we were like, it would be fun to make like a playlist of songs referenced in this book or something. And we did that.
0: Ooh.
1: And then I think I just did that more over the years. I think during the pandemic, I read a lot of his books and was like, yeah, I'm going to like make all these playlists. And then I started seeing it in so many other books and like other media. And I was like, oh, it's actually pretty common as like a way to place something in a setting. It also sometimes like dates books in a really funny way, like something written in like 2008 that starts talking about like Katy Perry or something.
0: Mm-hmm.
1: I'm like, oh, I know exactly what this is talking about.
0: Mm-hmm.
1: Or something.
0: Do you find yourself filling in the blanks with songs of that era?
1: Sometimes. I usually only like search something out if it's like there's enough contextual basis for me to find something specific. So like there is one, I think one Haruki Murakami novel that I did a couple of weeks ago, After Dark, that the end of the book talks about like a pop song, and I forget what the year the novel is set in, but I could like kind of think, oh, like what was on the radio in this season of this year, like the late 80s or something, like what was the top 10 pop hits that would be in like the 7-Eleven in Tokyo or something.
0: Ooh.
1: So that's kind of fun too when you get to fill in the blanks.
0: That is fun. What have you done so far on your show?
1: I started with Kazuo Ishiguro, who wrote a compilation of short stories called Nocturnes, which were all specifically about music as well.
0: Nice.
1: And like about musicians. So that was really easy to find stuff from. And that was a longer compilation of stories. So that took like a couple weeks to listen to everything. And then I did Haruki Murakami After Dark a few weeks ago, I think with the start of June. I wanted to do, because we also get two, like June and July are both kind of Pride Month in Rochester. So I was looking at books by queer authors or about queer stories. One of them was like co-written by a queer author and a straight author, which was also interesting because it just had two narratives the whole time, which is fun. But yeah, like focusing on queer authors for June and July.
0: How interesting. I love that you were making playlists before even having a radio show.
1: Yeah, I think it made it a lot easier to plan for a radio show. It's like I don't have to read actually a book every week or something.
0: Right.
1: This is just a hobby.
0: Right. It's what you love. That's so cool.
1: Yeah.
0: Well, I'd have to say that it is a labor of love for most everyone that's involved with Wayo. It is an all-volunteer radio station, top to bottom. There is no bottom. There is no top. It's all across, all volunteer. And our studios are open right now. The door is open. The airwaves are open. And so is the Federer. It's open at 1237 East Main Street, the Artisan Open House. We're getting hellos and waves from people. And if you'd like to come on in and have a word or two right on the air, just like Francis, when is your show?
1: It's Mondays at 9 a.m.
0: Mondays, 9 a.m. So mark that on your calendar. And what's it called?
1: It's called Book Club.
0: Book Club. Nice. And if you have something to say, just from wherever you are, you can text the station at 585-203-9296. That's 585-203-WAYO. Here comes Max. We got some people coming on in. Come on in. The microphones are on. You are welcome to join us.
2: I'm very
0: Yeah, you're being lured.
2: Is this microphone on?
0: All the microphones are on.
2: Okay. I was just talking to Cheryl. I just met Cheryl.
0: Come on in, Cheryl.
2: And she's talking about putting together a, well, I should let you explain it a little bit better maybe, but a Black History show. Yeah. You can pull it up.
3: Okay, Max, I feel good about this. I would love to start a Black History experience. I've done a few things at the Eastman, George Eastman, but I would love to talk more about unknown heroes, because we know about the three and maybe four from Malcolm X, Martin Luther King. We also know about Rosa Parks, but it would be nice to, and Frederick Douglass, it'd be nice to know some of the unknown heroes, some of the positives that they have done in our history. So hopefully, maybe I'll be on the air again.
2: Yeah.
3: And this time I'll tell you a little bit about Claudette Colbin. And she was also on the bus, but she was about 14. And she denied them and said, no, I'm not going to give up my seat. But because she was a teenager, she couldn't do what Rosa Parks could do, so they used Rosa Parks. But at the same time, Claudette Colvin, learn about her more, maybe when I come back.
2: Oh, well, that
0: Cheryl,
2: sounds great.
0: Your voice, you could talk about anything, and I could just listen to your voice. My goodness.
2: Watch your step on the way out there. Yeah. Thanks for stopping in.
0: Bye, Cheryl.
2: You too.
0: Talk about an impactful hello.
2: I know. I was telling her that I wish this had happened a couple weeks ago so we could maybe gotten a show together for Juneteenth. She would put together a great Juneteenth Black History show.
0: Sure. Oh, my goodness. That's coming up next week.
2: Yeah. Next Friday.
0: Next Friday.
2: Yep.
0: Boy, June, huh?
2: June.
0: June's flying by.
2: Cool.
0: And you can fly into the Fetter. Okay, Francis, on your way out, thanks for coming on the air. We will see you on Mondays at 9 a.m. Book Club. Very cool show. One of our newest.
2: New to the airwaves.
0: New. And how are you?
2: Doing good. It's so much cool stuff out there. Out in the hallway and up the stairs and all around the Fetter Building.
0: Yeah. And I have the pleasure of being with the legendary Max Kelly right here live on the air here at WAO, 1237 East Main Street, presently open. Station's open. The building's open. Entrance A. Just walk right on in.
2: It's the Artisan Open House.
0: Yeah. Many an artisan.
2: Absolutely. And if you're tuning in expecting to hear Graphic Ear, do not fret. They will be back next week. But this week, we're talking Artisan Open House instead.
0: Yeah, it's happening right now. Please come on and come on in. Check it out. Check out WAO. Check out all our friends here at the Fetter. And it's like a couple dozen different, I mean, it's all sorts of artisans.
2: Yeah.
0: And, of course, if you've never been to the complex, you'll want to take a look also at the outdoor art as well.
2: Well, yeah, wall therapy murals all around the building.
0: Yeah. In fact, there's one that's sort of a landmark that you could just turn into Palmer Street if you're driving west on East Main Street. A large face is sort of
2: a lady.
0: A lady face.
2: Yeah.
0: Will sort of guide you through.
2: It's hard to describe. Once you get here, you'll know.
0: Yeah. Palmer Street.
2: Very helpful.
0: Between Culver and Goodman.
2: Exactly.
0: So keep an eye out. And in the meantime, we've got some more music. So come on to the studio, 1237 East Main Street, the Fetter Artisan Open House here. And of course, here at WAO, we've got some music, but also join us and come on the air if you'd like. All right, Max. We've got to meet Max Kelly when you get here, too.
2: Oh, yeah.
0: The one and only.
2: Who is he?
0: He's you.
2: Oh.
0: Ooh.

0: Wow, 104.3, little Kraftwerk right there. Most of the Telephone Call remix, Yellow Magic Orchestra before that, Mad Pierrot. And we're coming live from the Wayo Studios at the Fetter, live artisan open house. My name is Kate. I'm in here with Bella and
1: Karina,
0: nice to meet you. Welcome to Wayo.
1: Yeah, it's actually not Karina's first time. She was on my show a couple weeks ago as a guest.
0: Ooh, your show. When's your show?
1: Oh, thank you for asking. My show is Fence Jumper every Sunday, 11 p.m. to midnight. Can I read the show description?
0: You can read it. You can say it. You can sing it. What you want to do?
1: Fence Jumper is the weekly enrichment period for co-hosts and serendipitously united roommates Bella and Ryan. It's an exploration of personal relationships facilitated by the music that shapes their experience. Spanning folk to all things indie, it's an hour of getting way too personal, way too late on a school night.
0: Oh, zinger. Karina, you were on the show as well?
2: Yes, I got to go on the show. I am, I'd say, Wayo, Fence Jumper's biggest fan, tuning in every week.
0: Nice.
2: It's actually really relaxing. I remember I started a new job a couple weeks ago and I was super, super nervous Sunday night. And I remember I listened to them and it was very comforting just to hear my friends before I went to bed on a very big night for me. So it's always there for me. It's a good Sunday night show.
0: Nice.
1: Awesome. It's a great advertisement for us. Couldn't have said it better.
0: We don't advertise, but we do promote.
1: Oh, yes, yes.
0: So what time is your show on Sunday nights?
1: 11 p.m.
0: 11 p.m. So tune into Fence Jumper at 11 p.m. And if you're curious, boy, Bella had such a wonderful description of her show. You can read descriptions at your own pace, at your own time, of every show on Wayo if you grab one of our really cool Wayo program guides. And you can do that by coming to the Fetter. The Artisan Open House is happening right now until 7 o'clock, so you've got some time and you can meet Bella and you can meet Karina, mm-hmm. and you can meet me and you can meet Max and our friend Tom. You know, yeah. Hi everybody. Yeah, come in and out of the studio. You can even get on the mic and say hello. Yeah, Karina, welcome. Welcome back, I should
2: thank
0: say.
2: Thank you. Yeah. It's good to be here.
0: Nice to have you. And Bella, you're also like at the Wayo swag happening, if you want to.
1: Yes, I was running the merch table. We've got lots of stuff. If you like free stuff, there's stickers and pins.
0: Nice.
1: We've got lots of t-shirts. We've got a coloring book. Karina's going to pick herself up one.
2: I am.
1: We've got hats, water bottles, all sorts. All sorts for all kinds.
0: All the Wayo swag. You got to have it. Yeah, it's a lot of fun. There's a lot of people here, and it's happening. It's super easy to get to. It's right on East Main Street between the Culver and Goodman. Just turn onto Palmer Street. Check out all the outdoor artwork, the murals that were part of Art Therapy and have been there for several years now. And it's just cool what's happened to the Fetter building through the years. We're really proud of our space here. And of course, you're welcome to come into the Wayo Studios and say hello live on the air, just like Karina did.
2: You absolutely should. The vendors are awesome. The location's prime.
0: Yeah.
2: Cool artwork.
0: Primo, baby.
2: Oh, yeah. Good parking, too.
0: Oh, nice.
2: Yeah. Yeah.
0: Oh. Wonderful, wonderful. Right here on Wayo. Any last words before we get into some music?
1: Listen to Wayo.
0: Yeah.
2: Visit Wayo.
0: Visit Wayo. 104.3 FM, wayofm.org. And right now, we want to get to know you. So here's Chaz Jankel singing about that very thing right here on Wayo.

0: Wow, 104.3. A little music right there from Poly Rock, Call of the Wild. And Chaz Jenkel before that, Glad to Know You. And we're glad to know you here at WAYO, especially if you come down in person right now. The WAYO studios are open. The whole Fetter building is open, 1237 East Main Street. Yikes, huh? Come on in. And I'm here with fellow WAYO DJs. Hello.
1: Hello. How's it going?
0: Good. Yeah. How are you? Tell us about you. When's your show?
2: Oh, my gosh. Our show is on Sundays from 12 p.m. to 1 p.m.
0: Ooh.
2: We are the Observatory. So my name is Sparrow.
1: I'm Alexander.
2: And we look at sci-fi and fantasy planets and make playlists based on what we think the music would sound there.
3: Whoa.
1: Yeah, what did we just do this past weekend?
2: We did Vesta from Scavenger's Reign.
1: From Scavenger's Reign, right, which is like an adult animation show. I don't know if you're familiar with it.
2: Beautiful, beautiful sci-fi, marooned on a planet that's completely biodiverse, separate from any civilization or anything like that. It's such a beautifully animated show, and I was so pleased to take a look at it. So that was one that we just did.
0: So you imagine that world and what that soundtrack would be, is that right?
1: Yeah, pretty much. It's like, think of it like we actually go to the planet, right? And we observe and we walk around and explore, and then we pick Earth songs that we think would be played in those spaces. So like, and we kind of also go along with the story of the planet and the characters as well. So like,
2: it depends. Sometimes I'll pick, like for the previous one that we just did, I picked some instrumentals that I thought had sounds that people would make instruments from the planet itself. So a lot of like xylophone, glockenspiel type sounds, because there are a lot of cool bone hollow type of plants that were there. But also there are characters who went through some pretty harrowing experiences. And so we figured that if they were to write a song, this is the type of lyricism that they would use. This is the genre that they would use to write it in. There's all these different thoughts.
1: And there's like a crash at the beginning of the show. So I chose, I did High Speed Dirt by Megadeth.
0: That's, in fact, I'm looking at your playlist now. Megadeth just topped it off. I know. So high tech it here at WAYO. That you started with that, and looks like you played some Glass Beach.
2: Yes.
0: Radiohead. Björk. Yes. Aurora.
2: Mm-hmm.
0: Joji, is that how you say it?
1: Yeah. Joji, yep. Yeah, yeah.
0: Nice. Manchester Orchestra, yes. Mac Miller, Emma Harner, Frank Sinatra.
1: Love him. Yeah.
0: Harry Mack and Wild Beasts.
1: Mm. Yeah.
0: And
1: that's
0: just a sample of one show.
2: Yes.
0: Your most recent one.
2: We're very, between the two of us, we're pretty eclectic when it comes to how many songs, genres, people that we listen to.
1: We have yet to make it a contest, but one of these times we should do how many genres can we possibly fit into one show.
0: Ooh.
1: It goes all over the
0: challenge.
1: Place.
2: Yeah. We could probably, because we've noticed we can do around like 5 to 7 songs each, so at the most 14 genres we could possibly hit. I think we could do that. Easy peasy.
1: All over the place.
2: Easy peasy.
0: What do we have to look forward to this Sunday, perhaps?
2: This Sunday? Oh, we are doing Babylon 5.
1: Oh, it's Babylon 5. That's right. Yes,
2: which is a show that my dad and I used to watch. It's like, it's a more niche version of Star Trek, and I've been obsessed with it. I thought it was such a cool storyline, a lot of really interesting plot choices. There's just a lot of stuff that I was really excited to take a look at. So Babylon 5, which is the ship that we're focusing on, is a hub for, it's kind of like the UN for the galaxy.
0: Ah.
2: And so I'm thinking that there'll be a lot of multicultural songs that we'll pick, a lot of different things like that. I'm very excited.
1: Hopefully some peace tunes, right? Like stuff that tries to like garner peace treaties and things like this.
2: Ooh.
1: Yeah.
2: I wonder if there's an alien race that does music numbers as a way to do, that's like their ritual for peace.
1: Or
2: treaties.
1: Like resistance pieces, you know? Yeah, that's kind of what I'm going for. Yeah.
0: So it sounds like you're sort of like in your process right now, you know, you kind of flesh it out. And what is your process, if you don't mind me asking?
1: A lot of research, to be honest with you. Yeah, it's a lot of just sitting down and researching the show and the spaces and kind of getting the vibe for it. At least for me, is what I'll do is I'll go through, I'll read about it, like just top down, I'll read tons of stuff about it. And as I read it, certain songs will come to mind.
2: Yes.
1: Like they'll just pop up to me. Like it'll be certain phrases that are, like for example, like Cardassia, there were some from Star Trek we did. There was some stuff about how they aren't very gender conforming as a society. Like the male and the females don't have any specific jobs. They all just kind of do everything, right? So that led me to like trans artists or people who don't conform to gender norms, and how gender is kind of just like a social thing to us,
2: social construct, yeah.
1: Right? So I ended up playing, I think it was Is It Cold in the Water by Sophie? Which was killer. So it's kind of like that, you know, like as I read it, it kind of just pops out to me. And if it doesn't pop out, then I'll end up trying to research specific things and find songs that maybe I'm not familiar with.
2: Like with the cantina for that specific genre, we had, yeah, come on in.
1: Welcome to the WAYO studio.
0: Yeah, if you'd like to sit down with us in front of a microphone, we're just chit-chatting about WAYO.
1: We are doing an open house, so.
0: Keep it locked on WAYO 104.3 FM, wayofm.org. So, Alexander, you're talking about when you read a book things will come to mind as you're experiencing it. And do you also, Sparrow, read that same book, or have, you know, are these collaborative, or is it kind of like presenting to each other sort of a thing?
2: When it comes to the places we go to, we are more or less on the same page of how much we know about it before we start doing our research. Yeah. Sometimes we do have to like look some things up. For when it comes to the actual day that we show each other the music, sometimes we won't even run the music by each other, and we'll just be like, hey, this is what I found. Yeah. Sometimes we want to make sure that we didn't pick anything that the other person picked, so we just run by song names really quick.
1: Yeah.
2: But it's my favorite thing is playing a song and then turning and watching Alexander looking at the music, being like, oh, this is really, I'm like, yeah, I know.
1: Well, and in the WAYO studio, we have such fantastic monitors that with the speakers sound so good. So when I hear a song for the first time, like, oh, what was it? Windmills of Your Mind by Mel Torme. That was for Gallifrey off Doctor Who. The first time I heard that was here with you. Oh my goodness.
2: It's just beautiful.
1: It's just beautiful music. Yeah. So it is like almost like a surprise thing sometimes.
0: Yeah. That's so fun.
1: It really makes it a lot more fun. Yeah. Yeah. So we'll do research separately a lot of the time.
0: Mm-hmm. Mm-hmm. Aw. I like that freshness. So you bring it not just to the listener, but to each other.
2: Yeah. It's very like being in the studio and having nothing else to do but sit and listen to the music is something that I feel like I don't often do, where I'm either driving or I'm working on a project or something. So getting the opportunity to sit here and have someone who has hand curated a bunch of songs for me to sit and listen to, and then I do the same, just getting the chance to sit with somebody else, do it together, having this moment is super, super cool.
1: Oh man.
0: Aww. Everyone's got a smile on their faces. Yeah. Well, if you're in the neighborhood, stop on by 1237 East Main Street, the Fetter Building. We're having the Artisan Open House. That is all of our Artisan Studios and the WAYO Studio all open. And you can meet the WAYO DJs here presently, including Sparrow and Alexander. And your show is Sundays at noon.
2: Yes,
1: it is.
2: That's correct. Way out right here.
1: On WAYO Radio.
0: On WAYO, that's right. Come on by and we'll put you on the air too. Any last words before our next song?
1: Come to WAYO Wednesday also at the Bug Jar, where I'll be spinning some songs from 9 to 10 p.m. And some other sick DJs will be there. So
2: very exciting.
1: And come check us out here at the Fetter. We're open for you.
0: Yeah. Yippee. Ooh, are people coming in to also share the mic?
2: Yay.
0: Sit on down. Pull up a chair if you like. And you too, if you're driving around in your car, you got a lockdown WAYO. Come on over. We're here till 7 o'clock.
1: Hop on the air.
0: Yeah, hop on the air with us. You coming on?
1: Thanks for having us, Kate.
0: Okay, thanks. Well, we'll hear you on Sundays at noon. Name of the show again?
1: The Observatory.
0: Yes, right here on WAYO.

0: Wow, 104.3. The B-52s with Girl from Ipanema goes to Greenland from the album Bouncing Off the Satellites. My name's Kate. I'm here with Jarrett and Rixie. Two Wayo classics.
1: Boy, I never go on the air except for special events like today.
0: Today?
1: Today is the day.
0: Right now?
2: Now's the time.
1: Well, yeah. Now's the time.
0: At the Fetter.
1: That's right. The Fetter Industrial Park. Home of a big building that you might think looks abandoned, but it's not.
0: Ooh. Come on in. Entrance A. Entrance see what it's all a. about.
1: Yeah, we'll let you in. You want to tour the studio? Do you want to go meet other people who have artist spaces in the building? It's almost like a First Friday, but we don't do those here.
2: It's a First Thursday.
0: It's a, yeah,
1: it's a Thursday.
2: It's a second Thursday.
0: Wild.
1: Thursday.
0: We're just breaking all the rules here.
1: Rules. There's no rules.
2: When, never heard about any rules.
1: When people who expect to hear Sabra have to hear us instead.
0: Oh. Yes, they'll be back next week, Graphic Ear. It is a special occasion right now, the Fetter Artisan Open House, till 7 p.m. So you've got some time. If you're driving within any vicinity of the city of Rochester, you can still make it. I mean, any vicinity, you know, within city, you know, within the county. If you're in Monroe County, you can make it. Come on. 1237 East Main Street. Come and see the Wayo Studios and meet Rixie and Jarrett.
3: Hello.
1: Yeah, right?
0: Come on.
1: Here we are.
0: You can have a seltzer. You can have a coffee. You can have ice cream sandwich. You can have a swig of olive oil. You know?
1: Oh, yeah, nice olive swig. Oil. Who's got olive oil?
0: We've got...
1: Is that in the event space?
0: Yeah.
1: Oh, yeah. People make olive oil in the building.
0: Oh, there's all sorts of stuff.
1: Do they crush them with their feet?
0: I don't know.
1: How it's made?
0: We'll have to ask Cosimano Olive Oil.
1: Oh, my goodness.
0: Right here at the Fetter building.
1: There's so much stuff in this building, and I had no idea.
0: I know it.
1: Well, you know, people here work different hours, and so it's a lot of shut doors.
0: Oh.
1: So it's kind of fun to see everyone out.
0: Yeah, we're all out. We're all hanging out at the Artisan Open House, and you too can be a part of the Aksh. The Aksh. Come on to Wayo. Check it out.
1: And Aksh.
0: Oh, thank you. I got stuck.
1: I feel like you forgot. Are you skipping? Are you your own record?
0: Yeah, I'm skipping.
1: Is this a radio metaphor?
0: Ah, it is. I'm living it. Art imitates life, imitates art. What's happening here?
2: Imitates Wayo.
0: And you both are part of the Live at Wayo Endeavor on Sundays at 2.
2: Mm-hmm. Sundays at 2.
1: Mm.
2: Bring your band.
0: That's
2: Bring
0: right.
2: yourself.
0: If you're alive.
2: Listening, watching, right? Texting.
0: That's it. Rixie, thanks for all those. It all happens at once.
2: The whole thing. Yeah, all at once.
0: Yeah. Are you part of a band? You want to be on Wayo live? Or shall I say live at Wayo? Tuesdays. 2 p.m. on Sundays. Yeesh. Sundays
2: Tuesday
0: at 2.
2: p.m.
0: Yeah. Twos. On Suns. Email info at wayofm.org if you want to get the whole, you know, get that whole situation straightened out and be on Live at Wayo. Yeah. All right. Well, you two can be part of the action right now live at Wayo on a Thursday till 7 because we've got the Fetter Artisan Open House happening. So any nuggets you guys want to dispense before we get back to the music?
2: Oof. There's a lot of people doing a lot of things in here.
0: Oh, yeah.
2: It's hard to keep track.
0: Oh, yeah. All right, people. Come and see what it's all about.
2: Shout out to everyone.
0: Nice. That's for everyone from Rixie. Thanks, Rixie.
2: You're welcome.
0: And a special hello to Brian. And
2: Brian.
0: Jamie. I don't know if they're listening.
2: Jamie.
1: No, they're I mean, maybe, but probably not.
0: Psh. Come on now.
1: Brian's on a work trip, and Jamie's in like Lima, New York, not the country.
0: Well, we locals call it Lima.
1: Well, I'm not really local, even though I've lived here longer than anywhere else in my life.
0: Amazing.
1: Yeah, I'm kind of a fake local. A flocal.
2: A locale.
0: A flocal.
1: Such a flocal.
0: You're such a flocal, Jarrett.
1: Basically true.
0: Okay. Yeah. Well, if you want to meet the flocal named Jarrett, come on down to the Fetter Artisan Open House going on till 7 p.m. It's another half hour here at the Fetter, 1237 East Main Street. here on Wayo. Nuggets. Semi-nuggets. Partial nuggets.
1: Fully nugged.
0: Okay, I guess we're fully nugged here on Wayo.

0: is
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0: What is
1: The Fetter?
2: Oh, you've got 23 minutes left of that very event happening presently at The Fetter, 1237 East Main Street. Artisan Open House going on right now. And my name's Kate. I'm here in the studio. I don't know. Am I with anybody? Is anybody here?
3: Just me.
2: Oh, well, you could be here if you come to the Artisan Open House right now, 1237 East Main Street, The Fetter. Come on down and come on into the Wayo Studios.

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My name's Kate. I'm here at the Federer Artisan Open House going on till 7 o'clock. And if you're here in the Federer at this moment, it is last call to be on the air here on Wayo.

Leo, 104.3. Oh, we're just wrapping up the party here, but we got lots of people in the studio. Yeah, you can kind of get a sense of it, sort of. Here at the Wayo Studios at the Fetter Artisan Open House, just wrapping things up here. Anyone want to hop on a microphone and say hello? And that's a negatory. All these shy people. Oh, yeah. Room full of folks. No one wants to say hello. What are you going to do? Thanks for tuning in to Wayo. Keep it locked here. And gosh, thanks for stopping in if you did. Here at the Wayo Studios, 1237 East Main Street, the Fetter Building. Wrapping up the Artisan Open House. Stay tuned for Damaged Reflections coming up at 7 p.m., which is very shortly. 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And always, of course, keep it locked to Wayo 104.3. 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

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Starting us off here is Smackos with their track 8 Million Deities Travel First Class. After this, we'll hear something from Endemic Void, Patricia. We'll take a mic break at the halfway point. Just a lot of groovy grooves, kind of longer ambient tracks on Damage Reflections episode 522 on Way Out Right Here.

Good evening, just dropping in here to announce for the halfway point through Damage Reflections episode 522 on WAYO LP, Rochester, New York, 104.3 FM. This is the title track off of Technologically Advanced from Electric Organic. Before that, we heard Winding to the Side from Patricia, Hydrosphere from Endemic Void, and opening the show was Smackos with 8 Million Deities Travel First Class. After this Electric Organic long track, we will hear Drexia of Grava 4 Broadcast, and we'll wrap up with some Boards of Canada off their new album Inferno, which is their first new music in 13 years. It's good. I'm a huge Boards of Canada fan, and I am not disappointed. It was worth the wait. They're pretty edgy. So back to the music. This is Damage Reflections episode 522 on WAYO, way out right here. And remember, every episode of Damage Reflections gets archived on Mixcloud. If I don't archive it the night of the show, I'll archive it over the weekend. WAYO, way out right here.

once every serial laughter of Southeast Outlawry. We have a photo scene that Fantasy or Prequel Nation have. Queried him online there. They lectured though adaptively by the lead. World of Water or the Reserve High Mass Deployed Dead Mirror. There. Fifth Pope was to burn interest in all his atrocities. We noticed them acquired, although they were refreshingly piped, and a rager without her road intricately stronger. Slotboy, elite, would ever Duke tilt off him? Between various Grecian bishops, it should be vastly seductive from their aromatic rider and define lest he has comprehensively induced him. Acoustically, this plus unquestionably that, discriminating better would do. They have the madrigal this church, the rest, and have directed it down our palatability. With an uncalled shot show, he must be profoundly vivid. Thank you.

Good evening. We're wrapping up Damage Reflections episode 522 on WAYO, WAYO LP, Rochester, New York. We just heard Feeling from Free Kitten kind of in the mix there. Before that, we heard a triple take of Boards of Canada off their new album Inferno. We heard Somewhere Right Now in the Future into Arena Americanada, into The Process. Before that, we heard Subject to the Ladder from Broadcast, Gravity Waves from Drexia, and our last mic break was Technologically Advanced from Electric Organic. 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Remember, every episode of Damage Reflections gets archived on Mixcloud. 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